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4: 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He'll ad lib. He'll be fine. I don't know where he's going. That's all.
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3: Welcome to another episode of iHeart K-pop with JoJo. If you're a K-pop stan, spread the word. We do it every weekend right here, right about now, 2 hours. Nothing but K-pop and global pop. Gonna talk to the fellas of Cordis in just a few moments. Get ready for them. But right now, let's kick everything off. The ladies of Baby Monster.
5: Hi.
3: 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Baby Monster intro. 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
5: 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We are Baby Monster.
3: All right, let's do it. This is Choom. Let's go.
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1: Had a conversation with Cordis the other day, filmed in front of a live audience, and it sounded a little something like this. In the flesh, they're real.
2: Oh, my.
3: What's up?
2: What's up, guys?
1: Take a seat.
4: Yes.
3: Thank you for having us, Jody.
1: Yeah,
3: thank
1: you. Thank you.
5: Oh, my God.
3: Good to see you again.
6: What's good, everybody? This is Cordis.
7: Let's go.
1: I love these guys. My second time talking to them. And if it's anything like the first time, I know the fans are going to go crazy because, man, you guys have blown up. Oh, my God.
3: Thank you.
1: Can I get the individual intros as well just to make it official?
8: Hello, guys. I'm Juhoon. Nice to meet you.
3: What's up? This is Gono.
6: Woo!
3: Yeah!
9: Nice to meet you guys. This is Sean.
8: And what's good, everybody? This is Martin.
10: Hello, this is James. Pleasure to be here.
1: You guys debuted about a year ago, August 18th, 2025.
8: Yes, sir.
1: You absolutely exploded. Might be a dumb question, but that's kind of what I'm known for. Describe how much your lives have changed over this last year.
8: I mean, first there was a big event, you know, called debuting. It changed our lives. Like, the whole lifestyle has changed. And, like, you know, we have more to talk about in our music as we gained more experience, like going on stages, meeting our fans, and having a good time. And the second album is, you know, focused on our lives, post-debut. And it's, like, all about going on stages and stuff.
1: Are you having fun or is it a bit overwhelming at times?
9: No, we're having fun.
8: Yeah.
2: How can it not be fun?
3: I mean, we love seeing you guys.
9: Yeah, love to see you guys.
8: Yes, sir.
9: You
8: know?
1: Once again, Cordis is hanging out. The new album, Green Green, is out. More with the fellas coming up next.
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1: All right, guys, we back. It's JoJo on the radio, hanging out with Cordis. And in case you guys haven't heard, iHeartRadio Music Awards Best New K-Pop Artist of the Year. That award went to Cordis.
9: Thank you.
1: And I think you're missing something. Where are your trophies? Hold on 1 second.
9: No way.
1: Whoa. Pass that down.
3: Oh, my God.
9: Really? Oh, wow. Yeah. Thank you.
3: Oh,
10: Pass another one down.
8: Oh.
10: Oh. One by one.
8: Really?
10: Pass another one down.
4: Wow.
10: There's that.
8: Best four.
9: Oh, thank you so much.
4: Wow, thank you.
10: Cordis, best new K-pop artist, iHeartRadio Music Awards. Oh. Boom!
4: Yeah. Thank you.
10: Speech, thank you. Speech.
8: Yes,
10: speech.
8: Sir. I mean, first of all, thank you, Ascore. And, you know, it's all y'all, first of all. And, you know, just the support and love that the Cores give, that's the biggest. And thanks to my family, our family.
4: Yeah.
8: And, the whole Cordis, Team Cordis.
4: Yeah.
8: You know,
9: yes.
8: They worked really hard. And we also worked really hard. Everybody worked hard for this. And thank you for iHeartRadio for the recognition.
9: Thank you. Sad that we couldn't be there, but thank you so much.
10: Those things are heavy, aren't they?
9: Yeah, these things are heavy.
4: Heavy.
9: They are.
4: Yeah.
10: Once again, Cordis hanging out. Their album, Green Green, came out on May the 4th, which is Star Wars Day. May the 4th be with you. Was that planned or sort of just a happy accident?
8: May the 4th be with us.
4: Yeah.
9: Didn't realize that, but it's an honor.
8: Let's say it was planned.
9: Yeah.
8: Yeah, but my dad is a big Star Wars fan, so like, I hope my dad is loving it.
10: All right, if you guys want to see the full interview, check our IG for links and all that craziness. K-pop.

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1: I'm pumped to have you guys here. This is so cool. All right, here we go, Le Sserafim. This is Celebration.

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1: Yeah, these guys debuted in January, and they've been blowing up. Oh, my God. Hope to get them on the show near future. We are working on it. I will keep you posted. Name of the group, Longshot, LNGSHOT. Name of the track, Moon.

0: appreciation as always. A lot of stuff going on in the K-pop / global pop space. Let me drop a handful of things on you real quick. Like, first of all, Cordis. Just talked to Cordis earlier in the show, as I'm sure you know. Green Green. Their album Green Green sold an impressive total of 1,196,961 copies on its first day alone. Where it's at right now, who knows, but huge congrats to Cordis. 50/50. 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I'll drop a few more comebacks on you. InMix, new album called Heavy Serenade, that's hitting May 11th. ZB1, new album called Ascend, that's hitting May 18th. Also on May 18th, expect Motto from ITZY. All right, coming up next, Monsta X, Taemin, BTS, and next hour, got the K-pop mix with DJ XXL. 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
0: All right, guys, we back. What up? It's JoJo on the radio. Are you guys ready?
10: Whoa! Oh! JoJo.
0: All right, here we go. New track from Monsta X's new album, which the album is called Unfold. So spectacular. This is Heal from You Know Who.
10: Monsta X.
0: Let me throw a big shout to my dude, Taman, who I just talked to at the Grammy Museum in Los Angeles. That interview is up. 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
1: All right, big shouts to the fellas of ATEEZ. Love this track called Adrenaline. By the way, hello ATEEZ, what's up?
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3: 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This is Bang.

0: Here we go. By the way, if you're new to K-pop, first of all, thank you for listening. Welcome. But a comeback in the K-pop world basically means new music. So here we go. New music or comebacks to look for. I mentioned some of these earlier, but NMIX, May 11th, new album called Heavy Serenade. ZB1, May 18th, their sixth EP called Ascend. ITZY, also May 18th, the release in Motto. Psykers, got to get those guys back on the show. Psykers, May 19th, their seventh mini album called Root Zero, The Aura. Also later in the month, La Seraphim, May 22nd, their second full-length album called Pure Flow Part 1. And aespa, May 29th, Lemonade. That's going to be their second full-length album. All right, coming up next, the K-Pop Mix with DJ XXL. And, of course, don't forget to follow us. K-Pop with JoJo on Instagram. That's K-Pop with JoJo on IG.
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0: All right, guys, let's go. This is the K-Pop Mix with the legendary DJ Triple XL stepping in. Any requests, jump on his IG, let him know at DJ Triple XL. That's at DJ Triple XL on Instagram. 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

0: came in. This is iHeart K-Pop with JoJo, the legendary DJ Triple XL handling biz. Any requests for next week's mix, jump on his IG. Let him know at DJ Triple XL. Coming up next, going to play Cordis, going to play the ladies from Indonesia known as Nona. BTS, maybe a few more surprises. Don't forget to follow us, K-Pop with JoJo, on Instagram.
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0: All right, guys, we back. It's JoJo on the radio. The ladies from Indonesia. I got to get them on the show. Oh, my God, this is Rollerblade. Ring a ding ding.

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1: Can't wait to bring them out to you guys. 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This is Cordis. Come on out.

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6: All right, guys, let's do this. What up? It's JoJo on the radio. This is the iHeartRadio Countdown. Akon, it is always good to see. How are you, man?
7: Man, I'm amazing, brother.
6: You walk in, you look at, I thought, is Akon taller? He's like, no, I got these giant shoes on.
7: Yeah, gave an extra inch.
6: Dude, we got lots to chat with this guy. Music, you know, live album, tour with Neo. We're getting all this stuff. On with the countdown. Let's do it. This is song number 20.
0: Doja Cat, Gorgeous.

0: That was song number 19 this week on the iHeartRadio Countdown. What up? It's JoJo on the radio. Akon saying, Akon, where do you call home these days?
1: Oh, man, the plane, actually.
0: Pretty much, right? I Googled, where does Akon live at? And it's like, he's kind of an international dude, is what it said. He's like on a plane. And you got roots in Africa, of course. You got roots in Atlanta, I'm told. So are you pretty much in a plane? Is that real?
1: No, seriously. I would like to want to call Atlanta my base in the United States. But then I have a place in LA, so I'm always back and forth between the two. But then I have a place in Miami. So depending on what part of the side of the spectrum I'm in, that's where I kind of land. And then if I'm in Africa, I'm in Senegal. That's my main base.
0: Right.
1: But then I have a place in Nigeria as well, too. And a condo in South Africa.
0: God.
1: But then when I'm in the Middle East, Dubai is home.
0: So what? Okay, let's say you have.
1: So it's like,
0: okay. Let me break it down practical. I have a favorite pair of pants, right?
1: Right, right.
0: And I'm like, oh man, I need my pair of pants. Well, where do you keep your favorite pair of pants at?
1: In the closet.
0: But then you have 400 closets.
1: Then you just keep it in the suitcase. The suitcase is the closet.
0: Oh my God. Akon is hanging out on with the Countdown. Let's go. This is song number 18.
2: One Republic. Need your love.

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16: 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Akon's hanging out. The album, Akon's Beautiful Day, it is out now. Jump on this album. Oh, my God. Man, what can you say about this album?
17: So excited about this album. You know, like, you have to think, I haven't released an official album since 2008.
16: No, that's
17: 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It don't even seem like it. Like, it seemed like it was just yesterday. You know what I mean? So, but this album is, this album's grown a lot. And I've grown a lot. You know what I mean? But it's a very, very, like, it's an amazing album. Like, I think people are going to really, really enjoy this record.
16: All right, Akon's hanging out, you guys. 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

0: That was song number 17 this week on the iHeartRadio Countdown. What up, it's JoJo on the radio. Akon saying, Akon, how do you know when an album is complete? Because theoretically, you could overthink it forever.
1: Right. It's never really complete, and this is why you continue to drop albums. Like, I just believe that every album has a specific chapter. I look at albums like books. Like, it's like a book, and then each chapter is an album. That's how I see it, right? So each chapter becomes an album that defines that time and period of my life.
0: Gotcha.
1: And that's how I kind of ride with it.
0: Akon is hanging out on with the Countdown. Let's go. This is song number 16.
2: Bruno Mars, Risk It All.

0: That was song number 15 this week on the iHeartRadio Countdown. What up? It's JoJo on the radio. Akon's hanging out. We'll talk about the tour in a couple of sec. But when did you first, just speaking of Neil, you met him a while back.
1: Yeah, me and Neil go back 20 years.
0: Did you, you had him signed, or was he part of a, like a deal that you, like?
1: Nah, actually, me
0: I
1: and Neil.
0: You signed him.
1: Nah, me and Neil were just friends. Like, we're just really, really good friends. We've known each other forever. We kind of came up in the music industry together as songwriters, you know. But yeah, we just been locked in, man. That's my dog.
0: Did you know when you first met him that, in, I could ask him the same question about you. Mm-hmm. Like, this dude's going to be, he's going to be something.
1: Well, actually, when I first met him, I just knew he was going to be one of the biggest songwriters in the game.
0: Because he had written, like, the Mario track around the time, right?
1: Boom. He had that I Just Want to Love You Mario song, right? Let Me Love You.
0: Oh,
1: Mario.
0: Right. Yeah.
1: Let Me Love You. And I was like, ooh, this boy's raw. He about to kill his mother. Like, he about to kill the game. So I knew he's going to be a prolific songwriter, 100%. But I never thought he was going to be as big as he is today as an artist.
0: Nice. Yeah. Well, Akon, hanging out, you guys. On with the countdown. Here we go. This is song number 14.
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0: way. Thank you guys for hanging out. What up? It's JoJo on the radio. This is the iHeartRadio Countdown. The icon, the legend, Akon is here. This tour, Akon, Nights Like This tour with Neo. Whose idea was this tour? Did you call him? He call you? How did the whole thing
1: Interestingly enough, we both was about to go out on our own tours.
0: Oh.
1: Like, we both was set up to go out on our own tour. And I was like, yeah, so what you got coming, man? I'm about to go on tour. Shit, I'm about to go on tour. Word? All right, cool. And what's crazy is me and Neo kind of got the same audience. Because, like, we literally are always bumping heads in different countries. Either I'm just leaving and he's about to go on, or he's about to go on or he's leaving and I'm about to go on. So it's like, we always shared same stage and festivals and stuff like this. And we just thought about that. I said, man, you know what would be crazy if me and you actually went out together? That would be crazy.
0: Simple as that. That's how it happened.
1: Literally. We're going out anyway. So why not just go together? And then after that, then we go out on our own. Because now it just, if it does nothing else, it'll promote our own tours going off with each other. So why not? It's an extra check. And we actually get something to do together and make a f-ing ton of money and have an amazing time.
0: You should. God. All right, guys. Akon is here. Top 13 songs coming up next. Do not move. This is the iHeartRadio Countdown.
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0: All right, guys, we are back. What up? It's JoJo on the radio. This is the iHeartRadio Countdown. Akon's hanging out. Akon, what song, and this question, by the way, I've only started asking this over the last year or so. What song do you consider the centerpiece of the album?
1: The centerpiece?
0: Maybe not the single necessarily, but what's the centerpiece?
1: Yeah, the centerpiece is Akon's Beautiful Day. Like, Beautiful Day is probably the centerpiece of the album. Because that defines my energy. That defines the era in which I'm moving around. That defines how I feel when I wake up every day. Like, it just, the appreciation for just life to me, like, it's unbelievable. So that album, that single, Akon's Beautiful Day, is like literally how the album feels.
0: Nice. All right, guys. Akon is hanging out. On with the countdown. Here we go. This is song number 13.
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0: That was song number 12 this week on the iHeartRadio Canada. What up, it's JoJo on the radio. Akon saying that. Akon, this track, ringtone.
1: Yeah.
0: Give me, tell me everything. What do I need to know?
1: Man, this song, I think this is probably going to be one of the biggest songs on the album because it's something that everyone already knew, already heard, and is related to everybody's handset. My phone goes off 25,000 times a day. And I got a favorite ringer. Yeah. So the phone used to ring so much that I would wake up in the morning hearing the tone. And as a natural songwriter, because it rained so much, I just would come up with melodies as every time it rained because I loved it so much. And I said, I got to write a real song about this. Like, this is a f-ing anthem. This is going to be my anthem. So I could put this on my phone ringtone. And now when it rings, I want to hear it, right? And that's how the concept came about. But then I realized, man, this ringtone is on a billion phones. It's no way this record is not going to be a hit. Right? You know what I mean? And then I said, I'm going to make an album called Ringtone. But before I do that, let me do this record and see how this goes. And then that will prompt me to actually introduce the Ringtone album.
0: That's funny. I was playing the song on my phone when Akon walked in. And first thing you did is look at your phone.
1: As soon as it came on, I looked at my phone and thought somebody was calling me.
0: All right, Akon's here. Let's do this track, Ringtone. Check this.

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6: All right, guys, we're back. It's JoJo on the radio. This is the iHeartRadio Countdown. Akon is hanging out. Akon for lack of a better word, fame. Some people don't like that word. But is fame what you thought it would be initially? Is it weird or is it cool? Or has it got to be some good and bad to it, I'm guessing. But is it what you thought it would be?
7: Actually, it's nothing like I thought it would be. I thought fame was going to be fun.
6: So no fun.
7: I would have preferred the money without the fame, to be honest. You know what I'm saying? But yeah, I mean, the one thing that you cherish before fame that you're going to literally miss and hope you had and would trade anything for to get back is your privacy.
6: Right.
7: That's the one thing that you actually really feel that you lose. And you don't realize how important it is until it's gone.
6: So I was talking with someone the other day. I think it was Meghan Trainor. We're just having a little chat. And I was asking her a similar question. And the thing that would get me would be like you're shopping for something that is kind of embarrassing, like an itch cream. You know what I'm saying? You're like, it's one thing to be like, and nobody notice you when you're buying your itch cream. But if somebody's like, oh my God, that's Akon. What's he doing? He's buying itch cream. That would be weird. You know? I mean, really. You know?
7: That's so funny.
6: I'm not insinuating you're buying itch cream.
7: That's so true, though. That's so true. I'm telling you.
6: Strangest place you've been recognized.
7: Strangest place that I've been recognized? That is kind of interesting. That's not strange. I was going to say the farmer's market, but that ain't strange.
6: That's probably a regular thing for you.
7: That's a regular thing, right? I'm trying to think.
6: Like, have you been recognized in traffic, in a fast food drive-thru?
7: No, like, everywhere.
6: Like, while the car's moving?
7: No, I'm at the stoplight. Everyone's taking pictures. My son will tell you, every stoplight we stop at, they take a picture of the car. And they're like, oh, that's Akon. Right? So I'm like, my car gives me up every time. But every drive-thru, like, they'll hear the voice, and you can be like, they start stuttering a little bit, but then when I pull up, oh my God, I know it was you. Oh my God, you ordered a Big Mac. And I'm like, wait a minute.
6: Do you pull up at the speaker like, convict, take a Big Mac, give me some fries. All right, Akon's hanging out, you guys. On with the countdown, let's do it. This is song number 11.
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0: That was song number 10 this week on the iHeartRadio countdown. What up? It's JoJo on the radio. Akon's hanging out. Akon, what song, for whatever reason, almost didn't make the album? And there's a reason I asked this question, but what song almost didn't make it?
1: Woo! The one that almost didn't make it was actually Just a Man.
0: Okay.
1: And it's actually, but I was trying to decide whether it was going to make this album or the Akonic album, because the Akonic album is the next album.
0: Gotcha.
1: So this album, only reason why I decided, you know what, let me go ahead and let me put on this album, because it's an album that honestly, after I thought about it, kind of brought this album together culturally. So this album, it's a one drop reggae song, like Mama Africa was for, you know, Convicted.
0: Is,
1: you know
0: what I mean? Is this almost like a trailer for the next one in a way?
1: It kind of gives you an energy of where the next album is going, but every album, if you listen to it, it was always a genre buster album where you had a piece of everything on the album.
0: Gotcha.
1: Right? And this album, I was trying to decide if I should go there, because I do want to kind of position my album a little bit differently, but I said, nah, it's been working too long for me. It's been working with every album, so why break the pattern now? So I said, yeah, let me just go ahead and keep it the same way.
0: For some reason, the songs that almost didn't make an album,
1: Be the Ones.
0: Those turns into, I mean, yeah, it's either a fan favorite or a single or something.
1: It's definitely going to be a fan favorite. It's me and Stephen Marley, and it's like, it's a big record. Like,
0: oh, too.
1: Big record.
0: All right, guys. Akon is hanging out. On with the countdown. Here we go. This is song number 9.
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15: All right, guys. We back. It's JoJo on the radio. This is the iHeartRadio Countdown. The icon, Akon. Oh, my God. He's hanging out. Akon, I'm curious how you write a song. And here's what I assume. Tell me what I got wrong. Mm-hmm. Something inspires you. Then you record partial lyrics or melody on your phone. You grab your phone, like sing a little something into it, whatever. Mm-hmm. Then a writing session, either with just by yourself or your team or whatever. And then at that point, you decide to record it or you shelf it or throw it away. Is that the process or is that?
16: That process is probably a little bit longer than me. But I do get inspired. But as I'm inspired, I'm already thinking about the lyrics in my head from the inspiration.
15: Gotcha.
16: Then I go straight to the booth, jump into the mic and record it.
15: Simple as how I guess it, well, this probably varies, but like, do you get into the studio usually pretty quick when something hits you?
16: Oh, no, I'm going straight to the studio. And if I can't get into the studio, that's plan B. I go on BandLab and I record it in my phone.
15: No kidding. Now you've been doing that process for quite a while, that same kind of way?
16: Forever. But before BandLab, I was just using my voice notes.
15: Man. All right. Akon is here. On with the countdown. Let's do it. This is song number 8.
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1: One of life's greatest mysteries has finally been solved.
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1: 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You spray, they play.

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13: 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Akon's hanging out. Akon, what is, impossible question, what is the greatest song you feel that you've ever written? Now, I'm going to run through just to remind everybody, Akon songs you wrote, Locked Up, Lonely, Smack That with Eminem, I Want to Love You with Snoop. Then you wrote some songs for other artists. Sweet Escape right. with Gwen, you know, Just Dance, Lady Gaga, Angel with Shaggy, Hold My Hand, Michael Jackson, Bartender, T-Pain. I mean, there's a bunch more.
14: There's so many.
13: What do you consider greatest one you ever wrote?
14: Man. That's like an impossible question. I swear. It's impossible. Like,
13: those, some great ones, dude.
14: There's so many great ones, man. I was like, I don't know if it's what I consider to be the greatest, but if I can say the one that was most memorable would be Hold My Hand with Michael Jackson.
13: Give me something. Every time you come in, you tell me a Michael story.
14: It's just the most memorable. Maybe because he was like my idol, childhood idol. So, and in the thought of never being able to see myself in a position to ever be able to work with him, and then it actually happened, is probably why I'm still baffled to this day. Like, you know, some things you just like, okay, this is unattainable. It's not going to happen. So you just accept the fact that it's never going to happen.
13: Right.
14: That's how I was with me saying, okay, well, I'm going to put that list as the top thing to work with or work. The top person to work with is Michael Jackson, even though I know it's not going to happen, but I'm going to go to as far as I possibly can. If I reach half that, you know, achievement, then I know I accomplished everything I wanted to accomplish. And then it happened.
13: And you're like, you worked with him for like 2 years, right?
14: Because it was one of my 10-year goals when I got locked up. My 10th year goal was like, before it's all over, I want to be able to work with Mike. But it all happened within 5 years.
13: No kidding.
14: I literally, from the time I conceived that plan, 5 years time it happened. And I don't know where to go from there because I had achieved everything on that list.
13: You know what? You guys have got to hear this interview I did with Akon a couple of years ago. He told this story where Michael Jackson, basically, in a funny way, threw you under the bus to the fan. You know what? Actually, Akon, let's pause. I'd love to have you retell that story. The movie Michael is out, and people would love to hear that. So we'll get back to that. Akon is here on with the Countdown. Here we go. This is song number 5.
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1: All right, guys, we're back. It's JoJo on the radio. This is the iHeartRadio Countdown. Akon is hanging out. Okay, Akon, please tell that story once again about Michael Jackson. This is so good.
16: All right, so.
1: I gotta love it so
16: much. Yeah, so, you know, when me and Mike was hanging out, right, we literally hung out for 2 years straight, every single day, just recording, having fun, doing some crazy stuff. And then one day he's like, yo, I got this, I'm on something I want to show you, man. This is new technology called IMAX. I want to take you to this thing. Huge monster screen, and it's 3D. You're going to love it. I said, all right, cool. He said, all right, cool. Let me go change. I'll be right back. So he goes up. So now I'm thinking, okay, he's probably inviting some more friends, like 5 minutes, 7 minutes max. Somebody comes sit next to me, and he's sitting there, and I'm thinking, like, okay, he's probably waiting for Mike too. Right? So we're just sitting down, and then I'm like, man, damn, 20 minutes passed by. Where the hell's Mike? So I pick up the phone, I'm calling, and I say, you know, the phone rings, and the guy sitting next to me, phones rings. And I'm like, what the f-? Mike starts laughing. I'm like, yo, what the hell? He said, yeah, see, you didn't even notice who I was. Okay, cool. We can go now. So he was testing to see if the disguise actually worked. And it did, because I didn't even recognize the man sitting next to me, right? So cool. We go to the movie theater. And as we're walking in, you got these long escalators coming down. And at the top of the escalators is all these kids. I don't know if they was part of a team or whatever. But you see all these kids. They look down. They're like, oh, my God. They come running down. And coming down the escalators. And in my mind, I'm like, oh, they fucking notice Mike. What are we gonna do when they get down here? I'm tripping. I'm already panicking. And they come down, and all of a sudden, they all run towards me to the point, like, I was like, what the? I forgot I was a celebrity. Like, I'm literally forgetting that I'm wide open here. Like, I'm thinking, I'm more worried about them recognizing Mike. Come to find out, they all coming to me, and I literally forgot I was a celebrity standing next to Michael Jackson. So Mike was like, anybody want a picture with Akon? And I'm like, no. So we're sitting there. He's just sitting there taking the pictures and just giggling.
1: Can you imagine,
16: bro,
1: that?
16: Bro, it was crazy, man. We had the most amazing, but we were stuck there for almost an hour taking pictures, and he enjoyed every moment of it, man. I was like, bro, I wanted to just expose him so bad so we both could be in the same position, but I was like, nah, they would cause crazy mayhem.
1: So he stood there taking pictures of you for an hour. God.
16: And then right when the crowd gets smaller, he'd be like, anyone else want a picture with Akon? And more people would come, and he'd just be sitting there. I'm just sitting there like, I'm trying, because I really want to, like, you know, beat my face up, but I couldn't help but just laugh, man. I was like, wow.
1: Oh, my God. That's the greatest story ever.
16: No, that's unbelievable.
1: All right, guys. Akon is hanging out. On with the countdown. Here we go. This is song number 3.
0: Sabrina Carpenter, When Did You Get

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1: That was song number two this week on the iHeartRadio Countdown. What up? It's JoJo on the radio. Akon saying, Akon, message to your fans. I mean, the OGs to the news. What do you want to say to these people?
2: Man, listen, I just want to thank everybody. You know, you guys have always been there. You know, the motivation of how the fans just support me is what keeps me doing this. You know, like, as a songwriter, as a producer, I always make sure I got music out there, but I always kind of do it from a stealth position because I'm, as a ghostwriter, you're not really supposed to reveal what you write when the artist is actually performing it, just out of the respect for the artist. But just to see how a lot of the songs are actually being put out and how people enjoy it and constantly support it because of the similarity of what we're doing. But more than anything, just the idea that every time we do something, I'm always attached to their experience, right? So when I go to weddings, they're playing my songs. You know, when I go to birthdays, they're playing these songs. I'm in a club, radio still throwing, you know, playing throwbacks. It's like, man, I just want to thank you guys for always constantly supporting me, man, unconditionally. I really appreciate that.
1: All right, Akon is here on with the countdown. Let's do it. This is song number one.
3: Bruno Mars, I Just Might. Oh.

0: Akon's here. Akon's, the album Akon's Beautiful Day, it is out now. Jump on this album. Oh my God. Ringtone, of course, the track. Tour with Neo, all that. God, what else do people need to know, Akon, about Akon?
1: Man, listen, it's a lot coming. And of course, as you know, I always come bearing gifts. I got a new artist group called The Simian. Their record is going banoodles. It's called Sugar. Definitely make sure y'all check that out as well, too. They're the next biggest things ever. Remember, I told you that.
0: All right. Akon, thank you for hanging out, man.
1: Man, thank you, man.
0: Always a pleasure. At the end of every interview, fist bump to make it official. Give me a little
1: beer.
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1: Waiting by the phone. 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
1: 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Brand new Monday morning on the Fred Show. 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Kiki's Court on Monday. 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
0: 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She's never lost 2 in a row in the history of the game. Jason, is today going to be historic? I don't know.
1: Better not be.
2: What was that?
1: I know yesterday was Mother's Day, but come on, Shelly.
0: Better not be. Yeah, where did that come from?
1: Not today, girl.
0: Not today. He doesn't want to write any more checks.
1: No, girl.
0: No. Waiting by the phone is new. Why did somebody get ghosted? A bunch of chances to win $1,000 on the program today. Kiki's Court is coming up as well. Ba-da-bop.
4: Girl, it's my man or my friends.
0: Mm. All right, let's start the week. Let's be positive. This is going to be a fully positive week. All positivity.
4: Oh, boy.

0: 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It's the Fred Show.
1: Hey, Melissa, good morning. Welcome to the program. How are you?
2: I'm good. How are you?
1: Doing great. What's going on with this guy, Noah? We need to know on Waiting by the Phone how you met, about any dates you've been on, and why you think you are being ghosted.
2: Okay, so I had a really great time with this guy, Noah. We met on a dating app, and he really stood out to me because, like, he really listened to everything I was saying, and I know that sounds like simple, but it's not as easy as you think to find.
1: Tell me about this man who listened to you. Tell me more about this. So you spoke and he was paying attention? Wow, this is something that most of us men could work on. But yeah, all right. So congratulations. Sounds like a keeper. You should marry him. What's the problem?
2: That's what I'm saying. And basically he planned something other than just like basic drinks. Like he remembered that I love animals and especially kittens. So when we met up, we went to this like shelter to play with puppies and kittens and some other animals up for adoption.
1: He took you to an animal rescue place for a
3: day? Marry him.
1: Wow, this dude's doing the most.
2: I know. I thought it was so creative and like another like amazing way to break the ice, you know, because like dating on apps, it's not the greatest. So I'm like, basically I'm smitten for him and I'm like, I don't really understand. After that, we went to grab drinks. We had appetizers and I just felt like he put in so much effort. And then why ghost me? You know, I really don't understand. I thought we had an amazing date. He went through all this effort and then now he's just not really responding to me.
1: Right. So that makes sense. I mean, you're frustrated because you like the guy. And again, you know, very thoughtful first date, really was listening and paying attention. And yet you have not heard from him since then. And I assume that you've reached out and he's not responding.
2: Yeah, literally nothing. I'm like, hey, how's it going? No response.
1: Yeah. Okay. Well, let's play a song. We'll come back in a couple of minutes. We're going to call Noah. You'll be on the phone at the same time. We'll ask some questions on your behalf. At some point, you're welcome to jump in on the call. And the hope, as always, is that we can straighten this out and set you guys up on

0: Good morning. It's the Fred Show, part two of Waiting by the Phone. Hey, Melissa.
1: Hi.
0: Let's call this guy Noah. You met on one of the apps. You went on this date that you think was super thoughtful, and it was. I think we all agree. You had said that you like animals and rescue animals, so he set up this date where you went to a rescue, and I mean, honestly, like, everyone I feel like on the dating apps has very low investment early on. It doesn't try that hard. I'm guilty of this too. It's like, do you want a drink? You know, like, do you drink? Let's go there and do that and see how this goes, kind of thing. But this guy really tried, except you have not heard from him since this date that you thought went really well, and you want to know why.
1: Yeah.
0: Okay, let's call Noah now. Good luck, Melissa. Hi, is this Noah?
2: Yeah, this is Noah.
0: Noah, good morning. My name is Fred. I'm calling from the Fred Show, the morning radio show. And I do have to tell you that we are on the radio right now, and I would need your permission to continue with the call. Can we chat for just a second? Would you mind? You can hang up anytime.
2: Yeah, I mean, I guess that's fine.
0: Okay, good. Thank you. We're calling on behalf of a woman named Melissa, who I guess you met on a dating app recently, and you guys went out on a date. Do you remember her?
2: Yeah, I remember Melissa.
0: So what happened, Noah? Because we just talked to her, and she told us that she liked you and that you planned a great date, a very thoughtful date, that she felt like you were listening to her. And yet she says she's reached out to plan a second date, thinking that would happen, and you haven't responded to her at all. And she wants to know why. She's confused.
2: I mean, yeah, I just don't think things are really going to – I'm not really what she's looking for.
0: What does that mean? Because I don't know. I mean, I think maybe you are, because she's calling us and saying, hey, I like this guy. It was a great first date. It was unlike other dates I've been on. I want to see him again. So what is your take?
2: Yeah, I mean, my take is that she's a lesbian and that she's not into guys. And so I don't know why she called you guys.
0: That's your take? Or that's like, did she say that to you? Like, did she talk about the WNBA a lot? Like, I mean, what, you know, I guess I don't understand. Like, what is it that set you off?
2: No, I mean, like, we were sitting talking. I mean, like, you know, and it was a good time at first. Like, you know, we met on an app and we went and got drinks and we were hanging out. And then she was talking about how, like, she's bisexual and stuff. And I mean, you know,
0: okay.
2: It's pretty common knowledge that being bisexual isn't real. Like, it's just what people say when they're not ready to, like, fully come out of the closet.
0: Well. Whoa. And therein lies the problem. Is it pretty common knowledge that that's not real?
2: I mean, because you can't really, like both genders equally. Like,
0: I think you definitely can.
2: One way or the other. Like, and, you know, it she made it very obvious that she leans more towards women.
0: Did she now? Okay, because I think you can. I think people do like both, and I think that's something that happens regularly. Let me bring Melissa in. I forgot to mention that. Melissa, so you brought up on the date that you like men and women, and he now believes that you favor women, even though you were on a date with a man.
1: Oh my God, I cannot believe this is why you ghosted me. Are you serious? Like, most guys think it's hot, so
0: I don't think that's the way to think of it either. But so you told him that you date both genders on this date.
1: Yeah, it's slim pickings out here. I told you.
3: Oh
4: wait, that's why you're bisexual.
2: Right. So you're just low on choices, so you decide to be closeted?
0: Well, I don't think she's closeted.
1: I'm
0: because
1: not
0: she's
1: closeted. Very, I'm very, bi. There's
0: rather
1: a
0: vocal
1: difference.
0: About it. Yeah.
3: The closet is open.
0: I mean, there are a lot of problems here.
4: Yeah.
0: I have a lot of issues. One, whether or not you believe in this at all. Two, that whether she said it. Three, why it is. I mean, according to you, it's like lack of inventory.
3: Right.
0: Like,
3: it's which, a, I mean, it is hard.
0: But I think it's a little more than that. It's whatever. Okay.
5: This is the engaged one.
0: So why, Melissa, is he getting the impression that you favor one? Like, why is his takeaway that you like women more than men, but yet you're obviously interested in seeing him again?
1: Yeah, that's crazy. I'm... Bi means you like both genders. You're open.
0: Okay. All right. So she's open,
1: yeah.
0: Noah. And so she's, in this case, very open, wants
1: I'm
0: to be open to you.
2: Well, that sounds like lack of commitment to me. And she just told me that, like, she's just low on choices. And so I'm not here to either be cheated on later down the road for a woman or to even feel like I'm just, like, your backup choice. I'm just a dude you found on the street where you're like, oh, my God, finally I found one. Like, I don't want to be that guy.
1: Good one. Okay, I have high standards. That's all I'm saying.
0: I'm so confused. There are so many problems here.
3: She liked him, though.
0: Yeah, so she likes... All right, let's just give her the benefit of the doubt for 1 second and assume that she just likes everybody.
5: Right.
0: And so she liked you. So what difference does it make if she also... I mean... Look, Noah, you probably have an ex-girlfriend. Does she look identical to Melissa? I mean, again, these aren't the same thing, but I just mean everyone likes what they like, and I may like one thing in one person and one thing in another person. So, I mean, in this case, she's interested in both men and women, she says, and you happen to be a man, and she's interested in you. So why do you automatically assume that she would leave you for a woman?
2: Because when...
0: So you don't have a reason. You're just a little close-minded about this.
2: No. It's not that I'm closed-minded. It's that, you know, it's just something that people say when they're not ready to, like, fully come out as being a lesbian or being gay.
0: I don't think that's true. I think there are people who like both, but you don't. Okay, look, I'm not going to change this guy's mind.
4: No, you're not.
0: So, Noah, you don't want to go out with her again?
2: No.
0: Okay, Melissa, I don't know that I fully understand your position either. However, this
4: guy... Let's work on that.
0: This guy doesn't believe in what...
4: You do?
3: She's just saying may the best man or woman win. Her heart.
4: I hope she's attracted.
1: You get it. That's what I'm saying.
0: But it's supposed to be a little more than that, I think. Like, real connection and investment. Yeah, but I don't know.
5: Not just giving up on men because you've had some bad ones and now you're just going to try out women.
0: So Noah doesn't believe in any
3: just
0: of this.
3: Open-minded, bro.
0: Melissa's just trying things. I think maybe we all need to figure some things out and then, you know, maybe get back together at another time or maybe never. But look, Melissa, Noah, thank you. Thank you both for this, whatever this was. And and I wish you both the best of luck.
2: Yeah, take it easy.
1: Thank you.
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2: One lady showed up to the roast of Kevin Hart last night looking for revenge during Netflix's live roast of Kevin Hart. So he, after Kevin, you know, of course, roasted Brady 2 years ago, he really was ready to come back, made a surprise appearance, joked about Kevin's past cheating scandal, telling the comedian, "You're the only person I know that leaves a game more often than I did." And then he explicitly joked about, "I'm talking about his affairs in Vegas. Was I not supposed to talk about that? I think I broke the rules. F it. I talked about it." If you didn't know, Kevin did cheat on his then pregnant wife, Aniko Hart, while in Vegas in 2017. He has since admitted that. So that happened. Brady is a minority owner in the Raiders as well as the Aces, the WNBA team in Vegas. So that's me explaining a joke, which never makes it funny. But if you didn't get it, I have been trying to go through jokes this morning, other jokes, but they all need to be bleeped. And I don't know if they'd still be funny. So I will see what I can play you guys if I can. But Lizzo also got a bunch of laughs when she said that she and Kevin both get made fun of for their bodies, but she can lose weight and he can't get taller. That roast was part of the bigger Netflix is a joke fest with Shane Gillis serving as host. Dua Lipa is suing Samsung, claiming the company used her image without permission to sell TVs and other products, which is so random. The lawsuit says that they used these photos and videos featuring the pop star in promo and advertising campaigns with securing proper authorization. Dua's team argues that they, of course, benefited from her likeness. They're asking for them to stop, as well as some money. And by the way, speaking of money, The Devil Wears Prada 2 topped the box office in its second weekend, bringing in $43 million, so doing pretty good. Second was Mortal Kombat 2, then Michael in third, Sheep Detectives, then Billie Eilish, Hit Me Hard and Soft, the tour to close out the top five. If you want to catch up on anything you missed from our show, The Fred Show on Demand on the free iHeartRadio app.

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0: Hey. Yeah. More Fred Show next. Right here.
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0: And Kiki, you have a demographic of fans that I never knew about.
1: Really?
0: It is 50-plus-year-old white men.
1: What are they waiting? Come get me. I've been here every day.
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3: You guys, good morning. It's Monday, May 11th. It's my dad's birthday today. Happy birthday to my dad.
1: Happy birthday.
3: I don't know if I'm allowed to say how old he actually is. Let's go with, what's his sexy grown age? 55.
1: Ooh. Okay.
4: Yeah.
5: Yes.
3: What were you going to say?
1: 40.
3: Oh.
1: I think 40's cute.
3: Well, that would be weird because I'm older than that, so that would be strange.
1: Oh, okay. My bad.
3: I don't think that would work. No. But it is Monday. Good morning. Hi, Kaylin.
4: Hello. I was taking a sip. Good morning.
3: Boy, it was your turn to say hi. Hi, Jason.
5: Hi.
3: Hi, Paulina.
6: Hey.
3: Hi, Kiki.
1: Good morning.
3: Showbiz Shelley will be here in a little bit in the showdown. Back to $100 because it's a no-win streak, as Bella Hameen wrote. No win streak because she lost on Friday. She's never lost two in a row. We'll see if it happens in a little bit. You could make history this morning if you beat Shelley in the showdown. We'll get to headlines, the entertainment report, blogs this hour, new waiting by the phone. We got a bunch of chances to win $1,000 and Kiki's Court coming up this morning. What are you working on, Kay?
4: I just have one question for these people who keep getting upset about Euphoria. And it is, do you know what this show is? We got to talk about this whole thing.
7: I noticed that. A lot of outrage right now.
4: Like, right.
7: Were you not there 5 years ago?
4: Confused.
3: Well, I feel like, what are we on, third season of Euphoria now?
4: Right.
3: I think people are probably just stumbling on it because it takes them 8 years to make a new season. So maybe people are just now figuring out they're supposed to be offended by this because they forgot.
4: For sure. But then say something about the first two seasons. I don't know. If people are acting brand new. It's very odd to me.
3: You guys didn't sell the new season very well initially. Paulina didn't.
7: It's my bad. So yeah, it's my bad.
3: I haven't been watching. Do I need to sit through the first episode that Paulina says is bad to then enjoy myself?
7: It's a little slow, in my opinion.
4: Again, okay, drugs, cartel, or legally crossing the border. Those are all things that happen in the first episode.
7: It's happening a little too slow for me, but it's fine. It does happen. It does happen. And then once you get past that, like the first 30 minutes, like you're good.
3: Okay. Okay. So you're the person who goes to the Fast and Furious movies then. You're the one.
7: Yes, I love those movies. Okay. I do.
3: Because it's happening fast enough for you.
7: Exactly.
3: We get to the drug dealing and the illegal immigration and the fast cars and the explosions. We get to it right away.
7: Yes.
3: Okay.
7: Opening scene. Let's go.
3: Also, on my list of things to get to this morning, the very first thing that I see when I look at our little show ideas chalkboard that we have a chalkboard, and we write with actual chalk our ideas each day. And the one that, this is more of like a motivational statement, I would say. I mean, this is something that I could see perhaps stenciled in someone's kitchen or maybe on a nice throw pillow in the living room or something, but it's from Kaylin, and it says, without context, when my full body is hairless, I feel like I can do anything.
4: Yes, retweet. I retweet myself. And also, I want to know what makes you guys feel like you can do anything, you know?
3: Wow. Well, Jason, what is it for you? Is it after you eat something specific? Is it after, what is it for you when you feel like, you know what, at this moment, I am unstoppable?
5: I sort of felt like that on Saturday because I had the whole house vacuumed and every single piece of laundry done.
1: Whoa.
5: And I was like, wow, I feel unstoppable. Yeah. Like Sia.
4: Wow.
5: You know?
4: Today.
3: No, I feel the same way. Like Sunday night, all the laundry's done. Maybe a little cleaning of the house. Maybe a little grocery.
5: Yes.
3: Grocery situation.
5: Ooh,
3: in the fridge.
5: A full thing of groceries. Yes.
3: Ain't no one talking to me. Ain't no one. You can't say anything to me. What
4: no, crushing
3: do?
4: Life.
5: Yes.
3: There's nothing to be done. Like I'm laying there. There's nothing to be done. And what could you possibly say to me?
5: Exactly.
3: Nothing. Kiki, what is it for you? This is the feeling that you're unstoppable.
1: Oh, when I have a clear calendar, like when I have a day to myself, like there's no responsibility. I don't need to be anywhere. I don't have to report to anybody.
5: Yes.
1: That is the man. It's just me TikTok and my couch. It's a beautiful scene.
3: Yeah. Yeah. Yes. Paulina?
6: Me. Let's see. I think mine would have to be probably very close to that. Like when I have nothing going on, I have a babysitter on call.
1: Yes.
6: And I have nowhere to be, which is rare too. But like that is everything to me. And if, yeah, the laundry's done, because my laundry lives, I live out of my dryer, kind of like Fred.
1: Same.
6: But like it's bad because I have to go to the basement. And then like me and Javi, my husband, both have to go. Yeah. We live out of a dryer. It's not great.
3: Well, how do you live out of your dryer? I mean, I live out of my dryer because I'm the only one who lives there. So the only person using said dryer is me.
6: Yeah.
3: Meaning that.
6: I mean, I got like a little laundry room situation going on. But if you were to go in there, you would think that's the closet because all of our clothes are there. The baby's clothes. Like, I'm always doing laundry and I never bring it upstairs. Like, that's the problem.
1: Same.
6: So I live out of the dryer.
3: I see.
1: Laundry is my biggest op in life.
6: Yes.
1: Like, that's my biggest downfall, laundry.
6: Yeah, it takes
5: really?
6: Me out.
5: It's so relaxing to me.
1: I can accomplish so many things in my life, but laundry never stops.
3: Okay, so for Kaylin, the unstoppable feeling is hairlessness.
6: Mm-hmm.
3: But for Paulina, it's when the laundry's folded from the dryer.
6: Yes.
3: So we got real strange.
6: Oh, yeah.
3: You know, or an extreme range of different things that make us feel powerful.
6: Yeah, don't forget a babysitter, too.
3: A babysitter.
6: Yeah, oh, yeah.
3: Well, that should tell you everything you need to know about the life stages in this room. Because for one person, it's hairlessness, and for the other person, it's having a babysitter on call. So, yeah.
6: Well,
3: and I wanted to bring this up earlier, speaking of Mother's Day, which was yesterday. I hope everyone had a great Mother's Day. My sister may have mastered Mother's Day. And I first want to say this. My sister is an amazing woman. She's an amazing mother.
6: Mm-hmm.
3: Does a great job with my nieces, Polly and Maeve. She also has an incredible husband. And yes, if you've been around for a while, you know I was a little skeptical of the artist formerly known as Death Metal, a.k.a. my brother-in-law. But those days are over. This man has more than earned his keep. And in fact, I like him more than I like her, quite frankly, even though I just said all those nice things about her. However, she texted me yesterday morning at like 10 o'clock in the morning with a picture of an iPad on a bed that I wasn't familiar with and surroundings that I wasn't familiar with.
6: Okay.
3: And I looked, I said, you're in a hotel.
6: Yes, she is.
3: And she said, yes, I am.
6: Hell yeah.
3: So for Mother's Day,
6: yes.
3: Colin, my brother-in-law, got her a hotel room from, I think it was 3 p.m. Saturday until checkout on Sunday. And so for Mother's Day, half of the day, she spent sleeping for 13 straight hours without the children.
4: I love this for her.
6: That's exactly what Mother's Day is about. When you guys ask, what do we want? That's what we want. Leave us alone, please.
3: And I just want to say, I don't think people are getting this right. I mean, I think a lot of people might see that as counterproductive or counterintuitive. But the fact is, that's all she wanted. She wanted 13 hours of straight uninterrupted sleep. And that's what she got. Now, granted, you know, she didn't show up for Mother's Day until about halfway through the day. But boy, was she rested, I assume, when she got there and ready to go. But, you know, think about how most people celebrate Mother's Day. It's like we get up and then we got to get dressed.
4: Pretend
3: and then we
4: you like the breakfast kind of, that they make you.
3: Right, we got to go to some kind of, or then maybe we go to a brunch. But then I'm still babysitting, taking my kids out in public. And look, 364 days of the year, you're caring for these people. And then on Mother's Day, you're being honored for this. So I believe that you should be able to celebrate this however you choose. And if that's how you choose to be away from your family, then I think that is a valid thing to do, and I think more people should be doing this.
6: Fred,
3: I think all the hotels should be sold out.
6: Fred for president. Whoa. Like, come on. Like, 2028, whatever. This is you. This is your year. That is all we want, and I promise you, like, that is okay. Like, we want that break. We don't want to be asked where things are. Like, my husband, Javi, I didn't get the hotel room, so next year I need him to upgrade me. But I did get 2 hours of rotting and taking a bath by myself.
4: Wow.
6: And I didn't get to do bath time yesterday either. I didn't have to do that.
4: That's
6: he
4: amazing.
6: Took care of it. Yes, he did. Thank you. And it was amazing. So more of that, please.
3: Because, you know, I was giving her a crazy hard time. She's texting me. I'm like, oh, really? So, you know, you're not going to spend time with your kids on Mother's Day? I'm sure they're at home just crying for their mom.
6: You know,
3: I was giving her a hard time. But the fact is, I don't think they even cared. I don't think they knew. And she got this respite. It was like a... I don't even know. I don't know what she... that's all she wanted to do, though. It wasn't like go out to dinner and have drink. It was nothing. It was literally give me a bed in a room where a toddler is not going to crawl in the middle. Because I guess that's Maeve's thing, the two-year-old, is she likes to get up early and crawl into their bed, but she doesn't want to sleep. She wants to play.
4: Oh, hell no.
6: Of course.
3: So there's no, like, I guess it would be one thing if the little two-year-old, you know, crawls in and goes back to bed. Like, fine, I guess we can work with that. But no, I guess that's not what she wants to do. She wants to, you know, it's playtime. It's where the cats and what are we doing and why are we not awake and why are we not doing things?
6: Mm-hmm.
3: And so, Colin can deal with that. Now, what I want to know is when Colin says he wants a hotel room for Father's Day for 18 hours, I wonder if that how that's going to go
8: no,
3: over.
8: No, no, no, no, no. Don't make me cut this microphone off. No, no, no, no, no, no, no. Not happening.
9: No, no, no.
1: You know,
9: no, no,
1: you're no, not no. down for that, Paulina? Javi no, can't get a hotel
8: absolutely
1: room.
8: Absolutely not. Father's Day, you better be with your kids.
1: He just wanted to take a bath by himself.
8: Absolutely not.
3: I don't know. Javi just texted me. He said that when he's hairless, he's power. He's, I don't know.
4: On his podcast. Yeah. Next topic.
3: Yeah, no, I listened to it. That's where Kaylin got the idea. Next time, give him some credit. But yeah, he said, when my full body is hairless, Fred, I feel like I can do anything. I thought it was strange that he was telling me this. But I mean, hey, the man wants a hotel room so he can manscape in peace for Father's Day. Fred Show.

0: biggest stories of the day.
1: Someone texted 855-591-1035. After I've had three beers, I feel like I can do anything.
2: Yeah, hell yeah.
1: A lot of people feel that way. Maureen said Kristen Bell posted how Father's Day is dad's leaving to go golfing and having a day off, and we need to normalize giving mom a break on Mother's Day. Yeah.
2: Yeah,
1: I agree. I think moms think, like, generally speaking, I think there's a lot of mom guilt. And I don't know. I mean, you guys tell me if, well, Paulina, you tell me if I'm wrong. I don't mean to speak on behalf of, you know, moms, because I'm not one. But I got to think there's mom guilt. And it's like, well, if I take, if my way of celebrating Mother's Day is not to be around my kids, I feel like some people might judge that, or mm-hmm. you might feel bad about it. But no, I think we should normalize. You get a full on break.
2: I couldn't agree more. I'm telling you, like, yes, mom guilt is real. You got to work past it at least one day a year. I know it's hard every day, but that one day, just take it for yourself. And I guarantee you, your sister came back yesterday to the brunch, wherever they met up at, a whole different woman. She was rested.
1: I'm sure she did.
2: She was ready to take the day on. Like, normalize this, please.
1: Yeah, hairless and powerful. That's just what I heard from Kaylin. I don't know if my sister. I don't really know how she does that, but yeah, yeah. It's a strange. Yep. It would be a strange thing for me to know. Mm-hmm. Also, now, I'm not. I don't choose violence this early on a Monday. But this is another text that we got. Hot take: mothers make more sacrifices for their children than men, so they deserve the hotel room more. More than men. I don't know.
3: Oh.
1: I'm not.
3: Every relationship is different. Everyone's calmed down.
1: I think it's different sacrifices. I think there are examples of where, you know, roles are potentially reversed. I wouldn't say that, but okay. Let's do some headlines.
2: Yeah.
1: The sacrifices are different, exactly. And I think, you know, we've had this conversation before. I don't choose it today, though. So anyway, I'm not talking about that. I'm not talking about tipping, because, you know, I don't feel like that today. What are some of the other topics that we get to on this program that just seem to light everybody off?
2: Oh, internships. Internships and salaries.
1: Oh, internships. Yeah, money. Mm-hmm. I've got a story for you, Kiki, in a minute about Spirit. I mean, just an absolute... It gets even worse.
4: Oh, no. Okay.
1: Spirit story has gotten even worse on a personal level. But this is insane. A Frontier Airlines flight that was headed to Los Angeles struck and killed a person who had reportedly run onto a runway at Denver International Airport on Friday night. The person had breached the airport perimeter fence and was walking across the runway when the Airbus hit them during takeoff. Air traffic control audio captured the pilots urgently reporting, "We just hit someone," before aborting takeoff as smoke and an engine fire broke out on the plane. Passengers described what was obviously a chaotic evacuation using emergency slides as smoke filled the cabin. Authorities say the victim was not an airport employee and had intentionally trespassed onto the field. And now the FAA, TSA, and NTSB are investigating how the person got onto the runway and whether airport security had failed. Very tragic. The Trump administration, and we don't do a lot of politics on here, but you might like this one, may consider suspending the federal gas tax to give Americans some relief at the pump. The energy secretary said Sunday this comes as the national average gas prices climbed to $4.52 a gallon, which is up $1.38 from this time a year ago. And that's the average. I saw $6 this morning driving in for just general, you know, regular unleaded gasoline. So it's pretty outrageous. 17 Americans who were aboard a cruise ship affected by the Hanta virus are being flown back to the U.S. and evaluated by federal health officials. According to the CDC, the passengers are from this boat that we've been talking about. And it's been docked for a while now. They were met in Spain by CDC medical teams that questioned them about possible exposure to the virus. None of the 17 have tested positive, according to one news report, and their names have not been released. They're being transported on a special chartered flight to Omaha, of all places, where the National Quarantine and Biocontainment Units are located. Once they get there, then they're going to assess each person. I'm not going on a cruise. I'm not doing it. I'm not saying everybody who goes on a cruise gets the Hanta virus or whatever, but then there's this story, the norovirus has sickened 115 people on a Caribbean Princess cruise.
4: Oh, no.
1: So this is separate from that, but the CDC reported that 115 people, including 102 passengers and 13 cabin crew, or crew members, I should say, were sickened by norovirus aboard the Caribbean Princess cruise ship during its April 28th to May 11th voyage. 3,100 people, 1,100 crew. They were in the Northwest Atlantic heading to the Dominican Republic when the outbreak was reported. The crew then ramped up. See, I don't know. One person gets the poops. Now everyone's got the poops. And then we're on this boat. And then they just leave you out there because they don't know what to do. You know, so it's like you can just stay there for a while until we figure this out. No. No, you're trapped. You can't go anywhere. No, Jason, no cruises.
3: Absolutely not. I could never. That now after all this and I get seasick, absolutely not.
1: Kiki, this is for you. Your brain feels a little frayed by your phone potentially. And a simple fix, this is wild. Deep research on this, by the way, in the Washington Post, a simple fix would be to put your phone away for a 2-week digital detox.
4: 2 weeks?
1: Could you do it? Yeah. 2 weeks without your phone.
4: Fred, 2 weeks is crazy.
1: Okay. Well, they studied 467 adults. They used an app to block internet access on their phones for 14 days. Calls and texts were still allowed.
4: Oh, no.
1: As a result, their screen time was cut roughly in half from 314 minutes to 161 minutes a day. And by the end, everybody showed better focus, improved mental health, and a higher self-reported well-being. And that held true at the 4-week mark when they'd been back online for 2 weeks. So you can still text and you can still call. But you can't be on TikTok or in any of the other stuff for 2 weeks. Ooh. And your mental health improves.
4: Nah, man. My For You page needs me. Like, the timeline needs me, bro. I can't take 2 weeks off. That's crazy.
1: Even if it improves your mental, I guarantee it would improve my mental health if all I could do was call and text.
4: For two weeks. Oh.
1: Then I couldn't look at anyone's mean Facebook comments. I couldn't look at any mean Instagram comments. I couldn't look at this text line. I wouldn't be able to look at anything.
4: I mean, it would be a cool experiment. I would probably personally just glitch and, like, I don't know, malfunction. But you know, I could see it being a cool experiment, but I tried it on a cruise ship and I almost jumped. Remember? So yeah.
1: Again, not good Wi-Fi. You know, we got a hantavirus. We got norovirus. We got bad Wi-Fi in some cases.
4: Yeah.
1: And we got a mentally unstable Kiki amidst all.
4: Yeah. Mm-mm.
1: But see, that's the conundrum, right? Because you might go crazy without your phone, but how long are you crazy before you're well again? You know what I'm saying? Like, cause, all right, take your phone away to improve your mental health. You go nuts. You lose it. We have to check you into rehab.
4: Yes.
1: But then, is it 2 weeks? Is it a month? Is it 6 weeks before you're a normal person and now you're happy and then we don't give you your phone back? How long?
4: I don't even know. I don't know for it. I just don't know. I feel like I would be twirling like Britney. You know, like I would just be spinning in circles with knives and, like, I don't know what I would be doing.
3: It takes 2 weeks to break a habit, right? So I feel like, you know.
4: Mm.
1: Mm-mm. Well, and you wouldn't even have to shave your head, I don't think, because you just take one of your wigs off and then you can just spin it around.
4: Right? Yeah, like the wigs would be off. Like, who am I going to get ready with? Like, if I'm cooking, I'm not recording it. Like, I wouldn't even know what to do.
1: Yeah, it's an absolute wild thing that you would have to interact with people in real life and not have constant stimulus. I guarantee it would be good for you. Uber's boss is riding with a less than perfect Uber score. The actual Uber CEO revealed on a podcast called Sorcery that his passenger rating is 4.83 out of 5, which is slightly below Uber's average rider score of 4.89. I got to get to 4.9. So the CEO of Uber has a relatively bad Uber score, which I guess should make everybody feel better, unless people are giving him a bad score because they know that it's him. You know what I mean? Like, I don't know if they see him and they're not happy with him, so they give him a bad score. Mm-hmm.

0: Yeah, treat me accordingly.
1: You have a 5, so no one's ever given you less than a 5.
0: Well, I don't know. I don't know how it works if they allow some of those, but like I actually prefer Lyft, but you unlock special like features when you become a 5.0. Oh. So just talk to me nice.
1: Stop it. No, you don't.
0: Yes, you do.
1: What do you get?
0: There's like a specific type of ride that like only you can request, and they literally told me it's not like a black car. It's like a little bit more, I guess you have more choices or whatever, but when I clicked it said, like, you got only a certain group of people get this because of your rating. And I was like, hell yeah. Sometimes drivers thank me for being a customer when I get in, you know?
2: Oh, wow.
0: Yeah.
1: How long have you had this Uber account? Is this the same Uber account you've had forever, or did you just recently get a new one?
0: Oh, Lyft? I use Lyft mostly, but over 10 years.
1: Oh, so I don't know what my Lyft score is, because I was talking Uber specifically. So
0: I don't use Uber like that.
2: I got banned from Uber because my account got hacked by someone in Colombia.
0: Oh.
2: And so I woke up and there was like all these charges. They were just gallivanting around Bogota. So I was like, obviously that is not me, as I am in America. And so they canceled my account. So I have to use Lyft as well. But I'm at a 4.9. So I'm not as good.
3: Good for you guys.
0: That's really good.
1: I'm 5.0 on Lyft. So what am I not getting anything?
0: I don't know.
1: They don't give me any of this stuff.
0: Well, you don't use it, though, do you?
1: Not really, but I got a 5.0. What is that about?
0: Okay,
1: give
0: girl.
1: Me the thing.
0: Yeah. Use it more, and they'll start giving you the access.
1: Give me the VIP, man. I got the same thing. I wonder if it's easier, if the scoring is easier on Lyft than Uber. Because the only reason I was on a date, and I got an Uber for someone else, like for the person I was on a date with, to get her home, and she threw up in the Uber on my account.
0: Not great.
4: Oh, wow.
1: So I got it. My score went down for that, and I had to pay the cleanup fee. And then I tried to dispute it, like, hey, it wasn't me. And they're like, well, you're the one that put drunkie in an Uber. I'm like, well, that's the point of the Uber, I thought, is to put drunkie in the Uber. You know? And so, anyway, it took me 2 years before that bad score went up. I guess every 2 years it rolls over, and some of the, you know, like, whatever, you're...
0: Oh.
1: 2 year plus scores go away.
0: Yeah.
1: And a survey found that several major tourist destinations are among the cities that travelers regret visiting. What would you say is the number one city in the U.S. that a tourist would regret visiting? Actually, not even in the U.S. This is, these are all North America. Oh. Number one.
0: Well, then it's not.
1: Okay, no guesses. It's Las tough. Vegas, guys. Las Vegas.
5: That's on my list.
1: New York City, Miami, Orlando, which is Paulina's favorite place, and then Cancun rounded out the top.
0: What?
3: I hate this list.
0: Yeah. Vegas is great. Cancun is great.
3: Right, go to Cancun.
2: I can see New York, though, but I don't get Vegas.
5: I don't like Vegas.
3: I don't like Vegas either. I got married there.
0: That's a
3: you
0: problem.
5: It's too much.
3: Jason, we said this last time we went to Vegas for my wedding. It's manufactured fun. It's just it's all built and fake and not real. I'm not really in New York.
0: I'm not.
3: No, Caitlin,
5: you're not in Paris.
0: No wonder.
1: I could have sworn I was at the Eiffel Tower. That's not the Eiffel Tower.
0: Brett and I went to the Eiffel Tower together. What are you talking about? Okay, now I hate Vegas.
1: Right now.
3: Told you.
0: They have a roller coaster.
1: The report said that common complaints across the destinations included overcrowding, rising travel costs, cleanliness issues, and long waits at major attractions. That's what people don't like. Today, National Eat What You Want Day and National Women's Checkup Day.
0: Yes.
1: Well, you can't eat what you want and then go to the doctor. So that's just juxtaposing days.
0: Go figure.
1: And they should have them on different days. Today should be Eat What You Want. Maybe like a week or two from now should be Women's Checkup Day. But whatever. Get a checkup. Be healthy, please. Thank you. The Entertainment Report blogs on new waiting by the phone. Why did somebody get ghosted? All coming up. It's the Fred Show. Back in 3.

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1: All right, y'all. The series finale of Euphoria will be the longest in HBO history, clocking in at 93 minutes. So there's going to be a lot going on with that. And while we're talking about the show, the last season, the latest season, which is the third and final of Euphoria, began stirring up controversy after a new storyline shows Sydney Sweeney's character, Cassie, turning to OnlyFans, you know, making adult-style content in order to make money. Now, people were first, quote-unquote, outraged when she was making content dressed as a baby. Most recently, people are upset after she's shown filming more explicit content, including scenes where she's topless and another with her being very kind to herself for online viewers. And this storyline has it sparked a lot of really intense reactions, with some fans calling it one of the most shocking plot lines yet. First of all, this is Euphoria. Like, I don't understand. Did you guys watch the other two seasons? I'm confused. Are you okay? Second of all, the most shocking storyline, I can think about four others that I can't even say on this morning radio show. So yes. I'm having a hard time understanding all the outrage.
2: Yeah, if you're easily offended, then that's not the show for you. Sorry.
1: No. And like, think of what Nate's dad was doing in high school. Mm-hmm. Think of, mm-hmm. I mean, everything that Rue is doing. Cartels and drugs. I don't know. I just think it's very interesting that like someone just making private content on OnlyFans has caused such a ruckus. But some of the adult content creators have praised the show for bringing attention to the platforms. But yeah, people are upset, and I'm a little perplexed on that one. Did you guys see Savannah Guthrie's Mother's Day post?
3: Yes.
1: Heartbreaking. I just was scrolling and I was like, oh, my gut punch. But the Today host commemorated Mother's Day by sharing this video, a very emotional video with several clips of Nancy before she was believed to be abducted from her Tucson home by a masked man in the early hours of February 1st. We still don't know what happened to her. She writes, "Mother, daughter, sister, Nani, we miss you with our every breath. We will never stop looking for you. We will never be at peace until we find you." And then she went into saying, "Hey, we need help. Someone knows something. You can make a difference." Gave the FBI number to call. That's 1-800-CALL-FBI. And she just said, "You can be anonymous." She reminded, "The reward remains. Please keep praying to bring her home." And no suspects as of now have been identified, but a $100,000 reward has been offered by the FBI. I know her family personally pledged $1 million, I think, and then some other places have said they will pay as well. So it's just really heartbreaking. But the video got me. You see her siblings, and so sad. Right turn alert to our iHeartRadio podcast, Las Culturistas. I love, love, love. It's with Bowen Yang from SNL and Matt Rogers, who is also hysterical and so darn cute. But they said that their dream guest, Bowen said, is Celine Dion. He said, "I'll retire and disappear in case that motivates any of my enemies." So that will be his pinnacle if he gets to talk to Miss Celine Dion. And they've gotten a lot of really big names. They've kind of made a reputation of being able to have these big names on and people to feel comfortable. But yeah, Celine Dion, and something tells me she would probably do it in a similar or on a similar note. Maluma said his dream collab would be Bruno Mars. So we just need Bruno to come on back to this century, this decade, and then they can collab on a song, and it'll be perfect. If you want to catch up on anything you missed from our show, you can always do that on the iHeartRadio app, as well as if you want to follow us on social, Fred Show Radio on YouTube and Instagram, The Fred Show TikTok. You can find us. We're everywhere.
2: Paulina, I need you to hit the my little song button there so I can play a little song, for a little background song. I need you to hit the song button.
1: You got it.
2: Yeah, thank you.
1: Mm-hmm.
2: Thank you. I just want to take a moment. It's a love story gone so wrong. Involves Spirit Airlines. And it's really upsetting.
4: Just smile for me.
2: It's a beautiful song.
4: Let the day begin.
2: You know this one, guys? On the Wings of Love?
5: So good.
2: Jason, you like this song?
6: I think so.
3: You've heard it in a commercial.
6: Okay.
2: Yeah. Oh, I thought I heard you go, yes. That was Kiki, I guess.
3: Yeah, it was.
2: Okay,
3: me.
2: Never mind. Okay, hold on. Kiki, if you want to sing along,
3: don't threaten me with a good time.
2: No, here it is.
3: Come on now. Everybody grab your wings.
6: Oh, where are they? Hey.
4: On the wings of love.
3: That's all I know.
2: Yeah.
3: To
2: buy. Oh, man. feel so bad, too, because a buddy of mine is a former Spirit pilot who learned via email that he didn't have a job anymore. And he sent me a picture of, like, all the Spirit airplanes in the desert in Arizona because they've moved them all to the desert where they won't rust.
1: Oh,
2: and it's just, like, 50 Spirit planes just lined up. And he sent me the picture with, like, a crying emoji. Like, because he's so sad because he can't fly the planes anymore because the airline's gone. But then to make matters worse, you guys, a former Spirit Airlines flight attendant says that she lost more than just her job after the airline suddenly shut down. Her boyfriend dumped her, too. Why?
1: What?
2: She went to TikTok and she said that he had only stayed with her for the free flight benefits.
3: Oh, that's messed up. That
2: Jason!
6: Spirit? Like, yeah, at least...
1: It's transportation, like, okay?
6: Go for any higher quality if what that's even a relationship.
2: Hold on. You probably, Spirit had reciprocal agreements. Most of the airlines have agreements where you can fly on other airlines, too.
6: Okay.
2: So, get discounts at least. So it's not necessarily that they could only go to, Fort Walton Beach or wherever, or whatever weird place Spirit, went. Because how Spirit was like the airline where it would say that it was going to Boston, but really you were landing somewhere in New Hampshire or something, it used to say you're going to Phoenix, but you were really landing like 30 miles away from the Phoenix airport. And like a lot of people, I guess, didn't like read the fine print. So, or you know what I mean? Like there were a few situations like that where it was a little misleading. Nonetheless, after Spirit abruptly ceased operations earlier this month, she said the relationship fell apart in just like basically hours. She joked that the breakup made her realize he only dated me for my flight benefits, but admitted the situation had been emotionally and financially difficult. The story struck a nerve online, and thousands of former Spirit employees are still dealing with the layoffs and uncertainty, of course. 17,000 people were left without a job, so that isn't funny. She got broken up with because she could no longer offer him free travel.
3: That's so low down. What a dirty dog.
6: So low.
2: Mm-hmm. Isn't that messed up?
3: Yes.
2: I mean, it's crazy. I'm just curious, quickly, 855-591-1035. Have you ever been dumped because of your inability to provide a benefit that you once could? Like, did you work at the Marriott down the street or something, and then you got fired or you left, and so no longer $60 rooms are available to you or whatever? And so the person was like, forget this, I'm out. I liked staying at the Marriott for $60 or whatever the deal
1: was.
2: Right,
1: no, I could see that.
2: Don't have a girlfriend, haven't had one in a long time, but I wonder, if I were dating someone and I got them incredible nosebleed tickets to every show, because mm-hmm. that's what we get these days are nosebleed tickets.
1: Yes.
2: Let's say they fired me, and I would still know Jason because he'll have a job forever. But I mean, then I wouldn't be able to get you the nosebleed tickets anymore. I might get dumped.
1: Mm-hmm.
2: I mean, that's a possibility. Have you guys ever had a perk?
1: Yeah.
2: And like, for example, Jason worked at Menards, the home improvement store, for a while.
1: Yeah.
2: Were you getting your boyfriend's discounts?
6: No, but we would have a problem if Mike all of a sudden couldn't work on cars anymore, because, like, where do I even get an oil change? And how much does it even cost? I wouldn't know.
1: No, you don't. You don't want to know.
6: Yeah.
1: I used to pretend to like a boy when I was little, like maybe, fifth, sixth grade, to use his pool.
3: Oh.
1: Yeah.
3: Oh, that's nice.
1: Yeah, but then when he moved, I didn't want to talk to him anymore because he didn't have the pool.
3: That's crazy.
1: Uh-huh.
6: Dang.
1: So it happened.
5: Didn't you also date a street pharmacist? At one point.
1: Yes, I did.
5: Okay.
1: My last year of high school.
5: That's
1: yes,
5: a perk.
1: I did.
6: Was that for the perks?
1: It was a perk. It was a perk. But you know what? It's okay.
2: A street pharmacist.
1: It's okay, though. Okay.
6: An entrepreneur.
1: I wish he did a little better
5: small
1: work,
5: business.
1: A little more quality work. But that's okay.
5: No, I mean, listen, it was. That's good
1: sales
5: work, man.
1: Low. Yeah. Sales were very low sometimes.
6: It's grinding.
2: You managed your own KFC before your radio career, before you became famous.
3: Yeah.
2: I mean, were there men lining up trying to get free KFC?
3: No, just my family. Yeah. And they all disowned me when I left there, too. Like, no more bowls, no more mashed potato bowls, no more honey barbecue wings. Yeah, people act funny when you don't have the perks anymore. Crazy.
2: It's tragic.
1: Yes, they do.
2: I had a girl pretend to like me in high school when I was the assistant manager of Blockbuster Video. That's right. I was the assistant manager at 16 years old, which is sort of crazy. But she pretended to like me because she lost one of the movies. And I do I have to explain what Blockbuster is? Like,
5: probably.
2: Are we there where people don't know? So there used to be a place, there were thousands of them, called Blockbuster, mm-hmm. and you'd roll up on this thing, and they had DVDs and movies and video games that you could rent for up to 3 days, and you'd go home and you'd watch it. This is before streaming. I know that's hard to believe. And you'd watch it, and then you'd bring it back, and then maybe you go in there and get another one. Well, if you lost one of the movies, it was $100. That was how much it cost to replace the movie, at least that's what Blockbuster said. So this lady, the girl, she lost a movie. I made that problem go away for her. I'm not going to tell you how. I guess the statute of limitations is up on that, but I made the problem go away so that she didn't have to pay $100, and she liked me up until I did that, and then it got cold after that. Mm-mm. Saved her $100.
6: $100 is crazy.
3: It is.
6: That's a crazy fine for losing a movie.
1: Mm-hmm.
2: Yeah, that's what they said. They claimed that the movies cost $100 each. That's what they claimed. What?
3: Yeah, that was wild. Even the library fees were weird, too. Like,
1: they were.
3: Yeah, like this book did not cost you $800.
1: But you guys, like, at the time, like, you couldn't get it online. So it, like, probably was that valuable. Like, where else are you going to get the Titanic if you need to watch it? I get it.
7: Both tapes.
1: Right.
3: The library's still looking for me.
1: Right.
3: Still owe them.
1: They don't have money for more books.
3: My bad.
2: Somebody said, to receive flight benefits, you have to either be married or officially designated as a domestic partner. I don't know about that, because I know people that have made people their domestic partner, quote unquote, on paper so that they could get flight benefits, but they're really not. They're not married or anything.
1: I get them from my friend's mom all the time.
2: Yeah, so I don't know. But all I'm saying is this lady got dumped. I mean, she lost her job, then she got dumped. This is awful. Like, what kind of human are you?
3: Mm-hmm. No.
2: Someone said, I won Samba tickets. They're not in the nosebleed section, are they? Oh, okay, probably.
1: Free is free.
3: Right. We said we'll get you in the building. Right. We didn't say where. Right.
1: You'll hear Touch My Body Tender.
2: Yeah, you know, beggars can't be choosers. Right?
1: No.
2: It's
1: you paid nothing for them.
2: When they're free. Right. No money is no money. No money changing hands is no money changing hands. Right. You understand me? Listen, vlog is next. Waiting by the phone is new. Why did somebody get ghosted? Money with Joe Bitticelli and more next on The Fred Show.

0: great weekend. Good Mother's Day. 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Search for The Fred Show. In one city in Illinois, they would not let my grandmother close on her house because my mom had a bunch of unpaid library fees, and she had to pay them in order to sell her house. So that stuff will come back to you.
1: Whoa. That's crazy.
2: That is wild.
3: Gotta lean on your house from the library.
2: From the library.
0: Wow. Like, you think you can get away from it because you just, if you just don't go to the library, but no, it's not going to work. Someone said I'm a dog groomer and my family loves taking advantage of free anything. Well, I hope if you stop dog grooming, they don't break up with you, your family.
3: Can your Fred Show family, you know, get out?
0: My best friend's boyfriend at the time worked for Hilton and he ended up cheating on her and they split, but he never took her off the friends and family benefits program. And she's absolutely booked rooms with his discount. Okay. All right. Yeah, you got to remember to do that, I guess. I used to work for a hotel as a security officer. I used to get a lot of discounts on rooms and events. I put my 2 weeks in and she broke up with me. Man. Mm-mm. I mean, your relationship was that fragile? That, you know, a couple bucks off a hotel room is all it took? Damn.
3: Sometimes it is.
0: That's tough, yeah. Uh-huh. Blogs or audio journals, waiting by the phone. Why did somebody get ghosted? It's new. And next, we'll get to the entertainment report. $100 with Shelly. She's never lost two in a row. We'll see if history's made today. And we're commercial-free next.
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18: 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Paulina, there's got to, I mean, how many do we have for you?
19: I think the one that I discovered was, I called it rosatory chicken, but it's rotisserie chicken. And I go to Costco looking for rosatory chicken.
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20: And somehow they still know what you want, so it's
19: fine.
20: I heard
19: they renamed it. They rebranded. Rosatory.
20: I mean, I speak Paulina. I speak Paulina to the point where I sometimes have to ask myself what the actual word is. that I'm trying to say. Like, I'm probably asking for rosatory chickens now, even though it's rotisserie, but I don't, yeah. Sometimes I have to, because then the real world word doesn't sound right to me.
11: Uh-uh. Nope. I have that effect on people. It's not great. I'm sorry, guys.
20: Yeah, it's Monday, May 11th. The Fred Show's on. Good morning, Kaylin.
21: Good morning.
20: Hi, Jason Brown.
22: Hi.
20: Paulina's here.
21: Hey.
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23: Good morning.
20: $100, Showbiz Shelley in the showdown. She has never lost two in a row. She lost on Friday. So we'll see if history is made today. Five questions against our pop culture expert for $100. We'll get to Waiting by the Phone. It's new. And next, why does somebody get ghosted? The Entertainment Report after that. What are you working on, Kay?
21: The Beckhams have people confused after including a fifth baby in their Mother's Day post. Also, the biggest prize in game show history on an iconic game show. I want to talk about it.
20: Yeah.
24: Yeah, they talk about it.
25: Yeah, they talk better than they type.
24: They talk about it.
25: These are the radio blogs on The Fred Show.
20: So it's like we're writing in our diaries, except we say them aloud. We call them blogs. Kiki, you ready?
23: Yes.
20: All right, take it away.
23: All right. Dear blog, over the weekend, Kaylin actually reminded me this morning that I took the liberty to make sure that I was going to have a good time. And I feel like I should be proud of myself because I attended a Mother's Day brunch. My brother and my sister-in-law were so nice and they threw this beautiful brunch on Saturday for all of the moms in our family. They had it all catered and decked out with food and mimosas. And I arrived a little later to the party. And when I got there, I was like, okay, this is cute. I enjoy some food. But I was like, there's no booze at this party. Like, there's no hard liquor. And I'm like, it's a Saturday. You know, it's a Saturday. I've worked really hard to be off. You know, like, I want to enjoy, you know, my Saturday. And I was enjoying the bacon and eggs. But I was like, we need some booze. But I didn't know how to like go about making it happen, and so I didn't want to like exit the party and go to the store, and then I didn't want to make a scene with Timothy because he doesn't drink. So like anytime I'm like, let's get some liquor, he's like, oh, what are we doing, you know? So I'm like, I don't even want him to know,
13: right? No.
23: So I'm like, how can I get some liquor to this party?
13: So I'm so proud of you.
23: I know, I couldn't believe it. So I said, you know what, I am going to quietly DoorDash some Cutwaters to this party and just sneak them in the cooler with the rest of the little, you know, drinks of like water and, you know, pop or whatever. I'm like, I'm gonna sneak them in there and maybe nobody will really notice. Well, I did not know when you DoorDash liquor, you have to show an ID.
13: Yeah.
23: So like the girl texts and she's like, I'm at the door. So I'm like, okay, let me sneak down to the door, get my little Cutwaters. And the girl is like, oh, we need your ID. We need to verify your ID. Because I'm thinking when she opens the door, she sees me, she's going to just be like, okay, you're clearly an adult. Let me give you the liquor.
22: No,
23: right, Jason.
22: You got to scam.
13: Illegal.
22: Yeah.
23: So my ID's in my car. So I'm like, okay, girl, come with me to the car. So we're all out in front of this house doing this
13: like
23: deal.
13: Like a drug deal?
23: Yeah, to get the liquor to the party. And, you know, I managed to get it in there. And I put it in the cooler. And I was kind of flying under the radar until my sister-in-law's brother-in-law decided to blow up the whole spot. So he opens the cooler like, yeah, Cutwaters for everybody. I'm like, no, bro, that's just my stash. But he and I ended up enjoying the Cutwaters. And I just feel like, you know what? I feel okay. You know, like, I don't think I was wrong in doing that because no one else in the party really drinks. But it's Mother's Day. You know, why not turn up?
13: Absolutely.
23: Yeah.
20: Well, did they say, like, hey, we're going to have food and mimosas? And then that way you knew, like, well, I don't like mimosas, which I don't know who doesn't like mimosas, but I guess you don't. And so they didn't tell you that? Like, if you want something else, bring it?
23: No, they did not. And they don't drink. So like, I don't even know if they were thrilled about having a little Cutwater action at the party. But
13: your whole family doesn't drink?
23: Not this side. No, my brothers don't drink. Their wives don't drink.
13: What must they have thought at our little appearance when we were?
23: Girl, that's why I was so shocked when they arrived. I'm like, why are y'all here? Like, out of all the Fred Show appearances, why would y'all come to Cinco de Mayo? We are acting a fool.
20: We had a Cinco de Mayo event last week and that was the first time that I met some of your family.
23: Right.
20: I would have rather, I guess, another opportunity, perhaps like a baptism or some sort of religious event where I might have shown up sober.
13: Don't get lit too.
23: Yeah.
20: Well, that's true. Yeah. That's true. Yeah, I wonder what the etiquette is on that. Like, if you're at a party and they don't have what you want, than if you DoorDash it and then bring it in. I mean, one, is that considered rude? Two, do you have to then get enough for everybody?
23: Yeah.
20: I guess you do.
23: Now, I did order two cases for that reason. Because I was like, you know, just in case. I really wanted someone else to want it with me. You know what I'm saying?
21: Yeah.
23: Like,
21: that was nice that you put it in the cooler. Yeah. I probably wouldn't have.
23: Just I had to make it cold.
21: Well, that's true, too. Yeah. But, like, I feel like at that point, like, it's just me and my Cutwaters. But, like, my mother-in-law, she's smart. She only drinks vodka, and it's a specific brand. It's, like, very specific. She brings her own bottle every time, or she keeps one at my house.
23: Okay.
21: So maybe something like that moving forward.
23: Yeah.
21: Keep it in your purse.
20: Yeah, you need, like, an emergency break glass. Yeah. You know, stash.
23: Yeah.
20: So that you always have, you know, something like available to you. But that's another thing. They don't drink. So did they not have a lot of options because they didn't want people drinking at this thing? Because that's another thing. Like, if you wanted people drinking, then you would have more than one option. So it almost sounds like they didn't want it. And then here comes Kiki, the lush, who can't even get through a Mother's Day breakfast.
23: Yep. And I
20: think, without getting hammered.
23: That, and I really felt like that because my brother, he was kind of like peeking around and he doesn't drink. So he's kind of like, you know, like, you need that? Like, that's kind of how, like, they make you feel. Yeah.
21: Like, I needed it, man, it's Saturday.
23: Right. I'm like, oh my God. So, you know, but I had to do what I had to do. Okay.
21: Yes, girl.
23: I'm so proud of you. So yeah, I recommend it. If you're at a party and they don't have what you need, man, hop on the app and get your liquor.
20: Then here's the question. You ordered a bunch of stuff then. You ordered these Cutwaters, two cases of them. Did you take your Cutwater home with you that you ordered to the party, or did you leave it there?
23: No, I left it there, and I can guarantee you when I go back, my brother's going to remind me that you left your Cutwaters. You know, he's gonna shame me. But yes, I left them there. I'm not that person.
20: Okay.
23: Yeah,
20: even though they don't drink, I mean, I think once you bring something into a gathering,
23: right,
20: it becomes property of the gathering. Mm-hmm. And you can't be cleaning your stuff up and taking it with you unless they say to you, hey, get this alcohol out of our house because you're a lush and we're not.
23: Right. It better
20: Which
23: be there.
20: Which they could have said, I guess.
23: It better be there when I go back.
20: Waiting by the phone. Why did somebody get ghosted? New and next. Fred Show.

0: left waiting by the phone? It's the Fred Show.
1: Hey, Wrigley, good morning. Welcome to the show. How are you?
2: I'm doing good. I'm hoping I get some answers today.
1: Yeah, I'm glad
2: to be talking to you guys.
1: Well, we love answers. We love to try and get answers. That's what we're here. We are answer finders and waiting by the phone, trying to figure out why you may have been ghosted by this woman, Macy. And we need kind of the backstory. How did you guys meet? We want to know about any dates that you've been on and why you think you're being ghosted.
2: Yeah, so Macy and I, we met on Bumble. And we had some good conversation. We were talking about, you know, each other's interests. We both love dogs. We both love wine. And after dinner, we went out to a nice restaurant. It was a good conversation. I decided to bring her back to my place. And she agreed. Yeah, we went to my place and we hooked up, of course.
1: Of course, yeah.
2: And it was a good night.
1: Yeah, it was a good night.
3: Always closes.
2: But
1: that's what they say about Wrigley. They always say Wrigley always closing.
3: 100%
1: is what they've been saying about you, Wrigley. And so I'm surprised we're in this position. But anyway, so you closed the deal and then what? I'm sorry, I interrupted you. It's very rude. I'm sorry.
2: Yeah. So I woke up in the middle of the night and she wasn't there. So it was strange, because like now I'm being ghosted. So I reached out to her, I texted her, and I haven't heard anything since. So I'm just like so confused, like what is going on? I thought we had a good night.
1: Yeah, so great dinner, great after the fact. You wake up, she's gone, no word from her since then. And you're like, how did we get all the way to that point and do all that? And I get someone who might want to leave and go home in the middle of the night, not maybe spend the night, but then why have I not heard from this person since then? And you're completely mystified.
2: I'm so confused. I'm still like, okay, what's going on?
1: Well, let's end the confusion, shall we? We're going to call Macy in just a second. Going to play a song, come back. We'll call her. Wrigley, you'll be on the phone at the same time. We're going to try and get you some answers. At some point, you're welcome to jump in on the call after we do. And hopefully we can straighten things out and set you guys up on another date that we pay for.
2: All right, let's see what we can do.
1: Let's find out what's going on. Part two of Waiting by the Phone right after Ariana Grande. Back in 3 minutes. It's the Fred Show, and we are commercial free.

0: It's the Fred Show. Good morning. Thanks for having us on the radio, the iHeart app, YouTube, Facebook, TikTok, and Instagram. Just search for the Fred Show. Hey, Wrigley.
1: Yes.
0: Wrigley. Always closing, Wrigley. So welcome back. We want to try and call this woman Macy on Waiting by the Phone. You guys met on one of the apps. You went on a date that you thought went really well. Great dinner. Back to your place afterwards, all that. You wake up, she's gone, and you have not been able to get a hold of Macy since, and you'd like to know what's going on.
1: Yeah, I really want to know what's going on. This is crazy.
0: Well, what is it, though? We're going to call her now and figure this out. Good luck, Wrigley.
2: Hello?
0: Hi, is this Macy?
2: Yes, this is she.
0: Hey, Macy, good morning. My name is Fred. I'm calling from the Fred Show, the morning radio show, and I have to tell you that we are on the radio right now, and I would need your permission to continue with the call. Can we chat for just a second on the air? You can hang up at any time.
2: Sure.
0: Thank you. I know you're skeptical. I understand that. But we're calling on behalf of a guy who says he met you on Bumble named Wrigley, and you guys went on a date recently.
2: Yeah.
0: So what happened with this guy? Because we just spent a few minutes talking to him, and he said that he felt like your date went really well. He didn't get too specific. He said dinner. He said back to your place, or his place, rather. He said that you guys had some stuff in common. He woke up, you were gone, and he hasn't been able to get a hold of you since. Why is that?
2: Yeah, so I met him on Bumble, and, like, we connected when we went to dinner. It was really good. Like, he gave me a whole speech about, like, how he never, ever brings girls back to his house. But because our date went so well, he was like, I want you to come back to mine. And I was like, okay, like, cool, you know, like, part two. And he just kept reiterating, like, I never do this. Like, you're so special. Like, I just can't believe that I'm doing this. And I was like, oh, okay. Like, you know, heard it before, but I'm starting to believe him. Like, you know, like, I am special. And so we get to the place, and it's like, unreal. Like, it's two stories, high rise, huge windows, and there's even like a bellman. Like, he is like everything that you could imagine. Like, it's just a huge place. So I'm like, oh my God, like, this guy's loaded. And it's like, while we're still there, he's still telling me, like, oh, I just feel so weird doing this. Like, I just never do this. Like, you're really special. I'm like, okay, cool. So then we go, we have some wine, and we talk for a little bit. Really great vibes. And then we, like, you know, end up hooking up or whatever. So get this. I wake up in the middle of the night because I'm, like, thirsty because of all that wine we drank. And so I'm looking in the cabinets for, you know, a glass so I can get some water. And I find this booklet. And the booklet has the Wi-Fi code. The booklet has the house rules. The booklet has the couple that actually owns the property. Oh. And I was like,
0: so he took you to, like, an Airbnb then?
2: He took me to an Airbnb. And it's like, it's just crazy because you're telling me I'm special. You don't do this. And the whole time it was a setup. Like, I just felt really betrayed.
0: I'm going to try and give him the benefit of the doubt. I'm sorry to interrupt you, Macy, but, like, maybe he doesn't take girls home all the time. And maybe he, I have no idea what he was doing in an Airbnb, but it was a nice one. He paid for that. I just want to be clear. So he's posing. I just want to be clear. Like, you're saying that he's trying to misrepresent himself.
2: Yeah, and, like, that's the thing. Like, it would have been okay if he had told me, like, hey, I have an Airbnb for us. But the fact that he tried to make it like this was his place, he never said it was an Airbnb.
0: Did he tell you that?

0: Did he tell you we're going to my house?
1: Yes. Oh, okay. He said we're going to go back to my place. Okay. So it's just like he's trying to be something that he wasn't. And it's like I liked him well enough that I didn't care where he stayed.
0: Is he from out of town? Is there a reason why he would have an Airbnb? Or does he live with mom and dad and
1: no,
0: he has to get the Airbnb to like
1: on
0: get it on?
1: Bumble. We had a 5-mile difference. Like, I don't understand why he would do this.
0: Okay. Let me bring Wrigley in. I have a lot of questions. I forgot to mention that Wrigley is here. I'm very forgetful. I get caught up in the story. Wrigley, so you were posing then. You were trying to make her think you were something that you weren't.
2: Actually, no, I wasn't. See, if she was actually here and, you know, stayed the night, I would have explained to her that this was actually my parents' place and they're actually going to be giving me that entire apartment. So, yeah, like that actually is my place. I just don't bring, you know, people over because my parents are often there.
0: So you get the Airbnb from
2: I'm
0: mom
2: loaded.
0: And dad to
2: no
0: smash?
2: Ashamed about that.
0: Like you go, hey, mom and dad, I need the Airbnb this weekend so I can get it on. Or are you living there and then they sometimes Airbnb it or what's the story?
2: No, they sometimes Airbnb it. So, yeah, that's why you saw the Wi-Fi password and the picture in the binder was from my parents. So, yeah, that actually is my place, Macy.
1: You know, the fact that you're lying to me is like still is crazy because the people on the picture didn't even look like you. Like they were black. You were white. Is there something that we don't know?
0: Hey, now, hold on. I mean,
2: yeah, those are my adopted parents. Here we go.
3: This man.
4: Fred, what? Yeah, we get
0: really? Well, so this, wow. Okay, so I just want to be clear about this. The Airbnb is actually yours via your adopted parents and they allow you to use it and someday it will be yours, but not. So do you live there? Where do you live when it's not being Airbnb? Like
3: with his wife and kids.
0: Yeah. Mm-hmm. Like where do you live when they need to when your adopted parents need to Airbnb this thing? I'm trying
4: Why?
0: Here, guys. I'm trying. Where do you live then?
2: We've been fortunate enough to have multiple properties. You know?
0: Oh, I see. We have multiple properties. Not You're not buying this, Kiki?
3: At all. Not at all. Like his wife and kids live 5 minutes away from her around the corner. He done rented this Airbnb trying to be slick and take her back. Girl, no, absolutely okay. not.
4: Did the people have the same last name as him? Like,
0: do you even know his last name?
1: No, like I don't know his last name, but I have eyes and I can see and I know that's not his parents' place.
0: All right. So, but you're standing
2: Macy,
0: by this.
2: You can believe what you want to believe, Macy.
0: Okay. So
1: you're literally delusional.
0: So he's lying and posing as someone else. And Macy, you're not going to believe any other story. I just want to be clear about this. So there will not be a second date.
1: No second date. I mean, do y'all believe this story?
5: No.
3: It's enough for me.
0: An awful lot of holes in the story and then some strange coincidences and other things. But I'm not really buying it. All right, look. Macy, thank you for your time. Wrigley, I don't know what's true, but she's not interested in finding out. I'm sorry.
2: It is what it is.
0: The Entertainment Report with Kaylin and $100 with Showbiz Shelley in the showdown. She has never lost 2 in a row in the history of the game. We'll see if it happens today. Next, it's The Fred Show.

0: 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Show me Shelly in the showdown. She lost on Friday. I think we paid, what, $850, Jason?
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3: Victoria Beckham shared a sweet post yesterday, a.k.a. Mother's Day in the U.S., of the gift that she got from hubby and former soccer star David Beckham. And the photo was of a table. I don't know if you guys saw it, with a vase, a vase, they'd probably say, because they're bougie, of white roses. And then on the table was it was 5 sets of gold-plated casts of one baby hand and one baby foot, a gift from David. So people were... You know, she, I think, probably just shared the sweet post, but people were in the comments really confused because they have 4 kids, Brooklyn, Romeo, Cruz, and Harper, who, ahead of Harper's arrival, it was reported that the couple were making gold-plated casts of her hand and feet by a London company called First Impressions, using kits costing, I think, like £1,000 at the time. So despite the sweet nature of the post, the presence of the 5 different sets of casts sparked a lot of confusion, with many wanting to know who they belong to. I personally don't want to speculate, even if I have guesses, but I am just thinking about David, who, you know, thank goodness he has the money, because he has to celebrate probably multiple Mother's Days, right? Because they were in the UK. I didn't realize he had to buy her gifts for U.S. Mother's Day, but shout out to them. But yeah, lots of people were wondering who that belonged to. And yes, she did, of course, include son Brooklyn, even though they're at odds right now. Speaking of Mother's Day, a woman from Virginia had a pretty good one after hitting the jackpot on a Mother's Day episode of The Price is Right, winning the biggest payout ever in a single pricing game in the show's 54-year history. The contestant, known as Vanessa from Virginia, specifically won $227,500 cash, plus a trip to Morocco during a new game called The Lion's Share, created through a partnership with BetMGM. Her total topped the previous single game record of $210,000 set in 2016. Contestants guess grocery prices to earn balls that reveal prize amounts inside a wind tunnel. After each round, players can keep their money or risk it all for more. Vanessa kept gambling and successfully survived all 5 rounds without hitting the lose it all option, which is pretty impressive. Vanessa is also a retired veteran, later said that the money is life-changing and she plans to invest most of it, enjoy some for herself, and surprise her own mother with part of the winnings. So there you go. From a very sweet mama to a mom who's calling their daughter out, Hayden Panettiere's estranged mother is questioning the timing of the actress publicly coming out as bisexual. Leslie Vogel said that it was never really a secret that Hayden was attracted to women, but claimed that there was no historic proof of it publicly, and suggested that the timing is, quote, interesting, saying Hayden is currently promoting her upcoming memoir. I don't really understand that. If you didn't know, Hayden recently revealed in interviews for her book, This Is Me, A Reckoning, that she is bi, dated women in the past, that she's never been in love with a woman, but fear of paparazzi attention and backlash and pressure to stay perfect is what kept her from speaking out sooner. Her mom made a comment on the timing and how she just thought it was interesting. I don't know their issues, but
0: she's trying to sell books or something? Is that what she's saying? Like, she's coming out with it now so that you'll go read it?
3: I guess. I don't know anything about why they're estranged, but I think it's the least interest. Like, I think it's the perfect time to reveal something. If you want to reveal it, also if you're coming out with a memoir and you're going to talk about it in there, I think what better of a time? But her mom is calling her out. So happy Mother's Day to all around. Oh, no. If you want to catch up on anything you missed from the show, you can always do that on the iHeartRadio app. Also, we lost some followers in the Great Purge and we need you. Please help us. Fred Show Radio on Instagram and YouTube.
0: Wait, we did? Did we lose a lot?
3: Well, I was trying to, you know.
4: Yeah, we lost so many, bro.
3: Yeah.
4: We need to start all over. Yeah. Yes. Everyone, okay. Follow us now.
3: Yeah.
0: Well, I don't want people to think we bought followers. That's all I'm saying. Like, oh, we didn't buy, because we don't have a budget for anything, so we definitely didn't
2: do that. It's The Fred Show. Do you have what it takes to battle Showbiz Shelly in the Showbiz Showdown?
0: Showbiz.
3: Good morning.
0: you. Thank you so much. A lot of people don't know I can sing that well, but I can. How was your weekend? How was your Mother's Day, Shells?
3: It was good. My mom is around, so we had like a, all the moms were here. We hung out. It was good. It was fun. It was nice. So
0: okay. Did your mom sue anyone? Because a lot of people don't know she's a fierce lawyer.
3: She is fierce. No, not that I know of. But hey, the week is just getting started. You know,
1: the week is young. Yeah. Sue someone, Pam.
0: Mama Showbiz is not somebody I would want to mess with at all. No, I feel like she would destroy me and everything I've ever stood
3: she would.
0: For.
3: Oh, yes.
0: Okay. Okay. Good to know. Sean is here. Good morning, Sean.
5: Hey, good morning,
0: Sean. Give me a fun fact about you, man.
5: Let's see. I like to restore old cars.
3: Oh, cool.
0: Okay. Nice. What is the coolest old car that you have restored, Sean?
5: I have it still. It's a 66 Mustang, so I love that car. I've had it for a very long time and probably gifted to one of my kids.
0: Okay, that's cool. All right, well, $100 I'm sure will come in very handy with that restoration project. 1,150 wins, only 80 losses all time. However, she lost on Friday. She's never lost two in a row. You might make history right here. Sean, are you ready?
5: I am.
3: All right, let's do it. All right, good luck.
0: All right, off Shelly goes to the sound booth poof. She cannot hear these questions. Sean, question number one for you. Britney Spears' little sister posted a video of her daughter, Britney's niece, graduating high school. What is Britney's sister's name?
3: 3, 2, 1.
0: All right, we got 4 left. We're good. We're good. Sabrina Carpenter is 28 today. True or false? That's her real name.
5: True.
0: Good guess. Billy McFarlane announced that he and his girlfriend are expecting their first child together. Which failed 2017 music festival was he responsible for?
5: Fry.
3: Ooh, ow. Okay.
0: Is that your final answer? Okay.
5: I'm going to go with no. But
6: no. Smart.
0: One more time. What is it called?
5: Let's go with Fry.
3: No, babe, no.
0: Okay. I tried. Okay. Spencer Damn. Pratt posted an emotional video of his wife and kids seeing their home after the Palisades fire on Mother's Day. Who is he married to?
3: 3, 2, 1.
0: Okay, you got this one. The last one. You got this, dude. Which former American Idol winner is returning to be a voice on The Voice next season? A judge, I believe, is what it was, should say.
3: Yep.
0: A judge on The Voice
3: and a voice
0: next
3: on
0: season.
3: The Voice.
5: Kelly Clarkson.
0: Perfect. There you go. Yay. That's a 2. Nice job. All right, here comes Shelly.
3: How did he do?
0: He got a 2. It took a minute, but he got a 2.
3: Oh, okay. Okay.
0: You know, it's the effort that counts. Yes. It's the thought that counts, isn't it?
3: Yep. Yes.
0: Britney Spears' little sister posted a video of her daughter, Britney's niece, graduating high school. What is Britney's sister's name?
3: Jamie Lynn Spears.
0: That is right. Sabrina Carpenter is 28 today. True or false? That's her real name.
3: Oh, that's true.
0: It is true. Billy McFarlane announced that he and his girlfriend are expecting their first child together. Which failed 2017 music festival was he responsible for?
3: The Fire Festival.
0: That's right. Spencer Pratt posted an emotional video of his wife and kids seeing their home after the Palisades fire on Mother's Day. Who is he married to?
3: Heidi Montag.
0: Yes, and which former American Idol winner is returning to be a judge on The Voice next season?
3: Kelly Clarkson.
0: Yes, that's a 5, and that is a win, and so that means crisis averted. My man, Sean, you didn't get it done, but we still love you, but you have to say it. My name is Sean. I got showed up on the showdown, and you can't hang with the gorilla. Go.
5: My name is Sean. I got showed up on the showdown, and you can't hang with the gorilla.
0: You, Sean, can't. No, you know I can't. Actually, I can't. I really can't either, usually. But you, Sean, can't hang with the gorilla.
7: Boots, cat, boo, boo, boo, cat, cat, boo, cat, boo, boo, boo, cat, cat, boo, cat, boo, boo, cat, cat.
4: Deshaun, you going to the Fire Festival.
0: Congratulations.
3: Fry Festival.
4: You went
0: to the Fry Festival. With the voice on the voice, Kelly Clarkson.
3: Yes. She is the voice on the voice.
6: She is, though.
0: Sean, have a great day. Thanks for listening. Hang on, okay?
5: All right, you too. Thanks, Mike.
0: All right, stay right there. Shelly, crisis averted. You did not lose two in a row. So no history today. 150 is the prize tomorrow, and we'll do it again then around this time. So have a good day. We'll see you tomorrow.
3: Sounds great. You too. Bye.
0: All right. Kiki's Court is next. Ba-dum-bump.
4: Girl, it's my man or my friends.
0: Okay. It's next. Stay right here.
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0: Thanks for waking up with the Fred Show this morning on KISS. 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
11: Hey, girl, I like them jeans. 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
1: Right. The Fred Show is on.
0: Good morning. It's Monday, May 11th. The Fred Show is here. Hi, Kaylin.
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0: 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Headlines, fun fact, Kiki's Court, and the entertainment reporter coming up. 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
14: Well, I will talk about the parts of Kevin Hart's roast that I can, which are minimal. Also, I will tell you who the singer gave a graduation speech as a guitar lesson at a big university. So we'll talk about that.
0: Okay, all of that is coming up, and we're commercial-free. 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
1: All rise. The Honorable Kiki Leek, Judge Kiki.
2: Yeah, yeah.
1: What say you?
2: All right, let's get into the courtroom. The gavel has been hit. It says, hey, Kiki, am I wrong for not letting my best friend police my outfit choices because her husband can't control himself? My friend kept asking, what was I wearing to her birthday party? And after the third time, I said, girl, I don't know yet. Why? She tells me, just don't outshine me. My husband always compliments what you wear. I brushed it off and decided to wear a cute fitted black dress, something I'd normally wear. The second I walked into the birthday party, her husband starts filming me, yelling, okay, smoke show. I grabbed my
3: bed. What?
2: What? Hot mess, y'all. This is crazy.
3: Is this stay or go?
2: No questions.
3: You need to go.
2: The husband grabbed my hand.
3: I wish Javi would.
2: And started to dance with me when I walked into the party, okay? So I danced with him, and I laughed it off to keep the peace. But sure enough, the next morning, I get a long text message from my friend accusing me of trying to outshine her and flirt with her husband. And she's saying that I should have dimmed my light because I should have some respect for her. I told her I'm not responsible for a grown man's behavior and she needs to take that up with her husband, not me. Now, our friend group is split, some saying that I crossed the line with my outfit choices and others are blaming her for taking out her husband's actions on me. Am I wrong?
1: Oh, okay. My lantern. There's a lot to dissect here. You guys are the jury. 855-591-1035. Context, because I want to know what you guys think. Judge Kiki, what's your take?
2: You know, I'm always going to blame the man in a case like this because, girl, you need to take this up with your husband. The fact that you even have to ask your friends, what are you wearing to my party? Like, what is he? What kind of insecurities is that
3: man? Why are you twirling her around, saying, "Okay, smoke show"?
2: Yes, dancing.
1: Okay, so
2: with
1: I want to be clear. I want to be clear. I understand this, Kiki. So,
2: yes.
1: So it's this woman's party. Her friend walks in, and she's wearing a black dress that she's admitting is, I don't know, a sexy dress. I mean, is that what
2: she said? She wore. Her words were: she wore a cute fitted black dress, something she would normally wear.
1: Okay, so she's not wearing a G-string.
2: Right.
1: Well, maybe she is, but not only a G-string. And so so she walks in, and dude goes, calls her a smoke show, and twirls her around. And now her friend is big mad because her husband was looking at her. No, you're exactly right. Men need to control themselves and act with decorum.
3: I'm crying.
1: Unless that's like a joke or a way that they can communicate that everyone's okay with. I don't know. I don't know that I've ever called one of my friend's wives a smoke show.
3: Yeah, can you tell Javi to stop, right? Paulina? He's always twirling me.
4: He's always calling me a smoke show whenever I walk in anywhere.
3: All of you guys get twirled by Javi.
1: But the fact that she's mad at her friend, the woman,
3: they always are. Because they always
1: are. So she was supposed to wear like a burqa? Like what was she supposed to wear? Like a like a snuggie? Like a some sort of head-to-toe like jumpsuit apparatus? Like what was she supposed to wear? I mean, I don't know that it would have changed anything. This guy's acting inappropriately, right?
2: Right. And I'm like, okay, if this is your friend and that's your husband, I don't care if Big Tim twirls Paulina around and they do a little dance. I don't care. Like, we're at a party, you know, everybody's having a good time. I want my man to gas up my friends. Now, not too much now, you know, don't slide in her DMs. Ooh. But saying like, oh, Paulina, you look amazing. Kaylin, you look gorgeous. Like, I don't mind that. And I'm worried about like the level of insecurity in her friend, because what is making you so insecure that you want to check your friend's outfit choices before they come to your birthday party? Like, to me, that is wild, you know, to even have to answer like what I have to show you my outfits before I arrive. Like, is Jason worried that I'm trying to twerk in front of Mike? Like, no, we're all just having a good time.
4: Yes.
2: So I think she should take that up with her husband and work out whatever insecurity she has going on inside, but I feel like she's projecting that onto her friend.
3: Mm-hmm.
2: And I don't think that's
1: right. Yeah, we have two layers of problems here. One, I don't know if the husband's acting appropriately. And then two, I don't know why this woman is so insecure that she now has to dictate what other people wear around her husband.
2: Right.
1: You know what I mean? Like, what? That's...
2: Like, that's a problem, girl.
3: Mm-hmm.
1: And, like, the way she's acting makes me feel like the way he's act. She's over. Look, should he be calling other women a smoke show or whatever? I don't know. Maybe that's not the right thing to say. Yeah. But based on her insecurity and the way she's acting towards her friend, I hate to say this, but I don't know. Maybe what he did wasn't so bad. She's just overreacting about everything, that any attention that he gives to another woman.
2: Right. That's what I'm afraid of. Like, I think the issue is deeper. It's not like your friend's behavior. Again, we don't know if the husband was truly out of line, but it seems like there's an insecurity issue within her that she's kind of projecting onto this woman. Mm-hmm. And I don't think that's a friend, you know?
1: Well, and I want to know where it's coming from, because I guess if her husband's acting this way, maybe that's the source. But it's complicated, because one, you can't police your friends and what they wear around your husband. That says that you have a problem with your husband or boyfriend or whatever. The other thing is, was the way he was communicating appropriate or inappropriate? Was he being funny? Was he being serious? Was he really being flirtatious? Or is she overreacting about everything now? I don't know. Jessica, good morning. Welcome to the show. How are you?
5: Good morning.
1: Okay, so this is a complicated one. Who's in the wrong here? Is it the husband, or the boyfriend, or whatever, or is it this woman who's policing what her friend can wear around him?
5: It's both, because he has his own problems that she's just continued to accept, and clearly he has no respect for her to do this in front of her, but also herself, because she's allowed herself to be with someone who triggers this insecurity within her that now makes her police her friends. Mm-hmm.
1: Yeah. I don't know. I guess at first I'm like, why is this guy talking to her that way? But now the more I think about it, and the more that I think the fact that she's going after her friend, and she's saying, well, you shouldn't have worn that, and you took my shine. Part of me wonders if this isn't just has more to do with her insecurity than the way that anyone's acting around her.
5: Yep, it's the insecurity. He's done other things that's made her feel that way, and it's easier to attack the people that love you the most versus the person that's a problem.
2: Ooh, now that's good.
1: Interesting.
2: You saying that something there, deep. Jessica?
1: Yeah. Jessica, yeah.
5: My Monday little word of the wise.
2: Yes.
1: There that you was go. Good. Thank you for that, Jessica. Have a good day.
3: Wise, Jessica.
5: You as well.
1: Yeah. Because at first it's like, why is this guy acting like that? But then, I don't know, take it up with him. Why are you calling her? And then it makes me wonder, is she insecure about everything?
2: Right.
1: And then is he really that, is what he did that out of pocket? Or is that the way that all these friends talk to one another? I don't know. Maybe
3: right.
1: Maybe it was in jest. I don't know.
3: Yeah, it's hard to tell. Cause is this friend group like that kind of friend group where it's just all like fun and games and everyone's twirling and calling each other smoke shows? But I feel like at the end of the day, like if it's not her friend, this girl in particular, black dress girl, like it's going to be the next girl. So she needs to figure it out with her husband, talk to him. And you don't have to even make it a big thing. You can just be like, hey, like that makes me uncomfortable or I don't really like that. And if he doesn't stop, then that's when we have to call the divorce attorney. Yeah.
1: Attorney. Someone texted, girl, if you have to start telling people what to wear around your husband, just divorce him. You clearly don't trust him around your friends. Yeah. See, but that's my point, though. My point is that what it is? Like, did he do something? Is he always acting out of pocket? Did he cheat on her? Or is she one of these people that you know, you can't possibly make her feel secure enough in some ways, in which case everything's going to be drama? And is it really on him completely? Mm-hmm. We don't know.
2: And, some will argue that, okay, if your friend expressed to you before the birthday party that she was already feeling insecure about how her husband compliments you,
3: mm-hmm.
2: when you walk into the party and he grabs your hand to dance, maybe not the best idea, because she's already voiced to you she's having these insecurities. So, you walking in and twirling with him may not have been the best idea. Now, how would you get out of that situation? I don't know.
3: I was going to ask you, how do you stop a twirl?
2: If you, smack his hand and, get away from me.
3: Then the party's weird.
2: Yeah. So, I don't know how you handle that. But some may argue that point that, okay, she should have try to at least tone it down, knowing her insecurities. But I just feel like the friend needs to work that out with her husband.
3: Yes.
1: Well, here's another text. I'm sorry, but all of this boils down to the husband. It's the husband's fault that his wife is insecure, thus affecting the relationship with her girlfriend because she doesn't trust her husband enough to be around her hot girlfriends. See, and here's the thing. If the woman had called her friend and been like, I'm so sorry, my husband, like, I didn't like the way he acted towards you. He was out of pocket. You looked great. He shouldn't have said anything. Or, you know, I hope you're not offended. Like, but the fact that she went after her friend for her husband's quote unquote behavior, that's the problem that I have. That's why I think it's double sided, you know, and is there anything that can he do anything right in her eyes short of not, you know, look up and glance at other people? You know what I mean? Like, cause I don't know if I did say to one of my friend's wives that she looked pretty, there nothing would be made of that. Like, nobody would be upset with me for that. None of my guy friends would be like, what are you doing? You're hitting on my wife. Like, that wouldn't happen. So, you know, is it possible that his comment wasn't as sinister as everyone's making it seem?
2: Right, I agree with that. And that's why I think it's not on the friend, though. It's not on the black dress girl, because it's like, that is something that's going on in your household between you, your husband. I don't know if it's him inappropriate or if it's just your insecurities, but it shouldn't be on the friend to dim her light, change how she dresses, or, you know, alter her personality because you're afraid of how your husband's going to react to it. That's, you know, that's wild.
1: Well, and this could be 100% that her husband did something that leads her to be insecure, in which case they need to resolve that among themselves. But I also sort of wonder if this is just a matter of someone who no one else can do anything right. I mean, is he going to be able to fix this? I don't know. It's complicated because I guess we don't know this person.
2: Yeah.
1: But I don't like that many people are texting and automatically blaming everything on the husband.
2: Well, yes.
1: Like, we don't necessarily know that he caused this insecurity. You know what I mean? Sometimes people's insecurity is within them and it isn't everybody else's fault. And it's something that you got to work on. And you know what I mean? So I don't know that I necessarily, the more I heard, the more I don't necessarily jump to it being 100% on him.
3: It's the husband.
6: Right, yeah. It's a little too extra for me.
2: He was too extra.
6: I mean, like, a hot girl walks in, he's gonna look. I am no fool. He's gonna look. But like the twirling and the yelling and the gassing me up, yes, go girl. Like, no, we're
2: you
6: not
2: don't play that.
6: No.
2: Okay.
6: Go. No.
2: Good to know.
6: No,
2: good to know.
6: Go.
1: I mean, I think when he slapped her on the butt, you know,
3: Latona, baby.
6: Right.
1: That was weird, you know. And when he grabbed her boobs and like, oh, this is a good bra. That was weird. I think that may have been too far. But other than that, we can't blame it on him. No. Leon Thomas, now the Entertainment Report, is next. Fred Show.

0: Leon Thomas, Fred Show is on. See, Ashley says we need pics of all three to decide who is wrong. Yeah, I want to see all three people. I want to see the outfits that were worn. Most people are just blaming this on the husband completely, but I guess this is what I was getting at. Someone texted, it could just be the past relationships that the wife has had that have ruined future engagements with friends. Maybe she's had past boyfriends comment or flirt with her friends too aggressively, and that's why she is that way. I guess that's the third component of this that I was getting at. Is this something that she's dealing with that has nothing to do with him, and there's nothing that he could do that she would like, short of it always being about her? Because we've all probably had those situations before where we're in a relationship with someone, but we're paying the price for someone else's behavior. In the past. So that I also wonder that. One, she should take it up with him, not the friend. And then two, I wonder if there's not stuff that she needs to work out as well. Or, you know, maybe the butt slap was just too much.
1: Kalen's Entertainment Report is on the Fred Show.
0: There was no butt slap, by the way. There was no butt slap.
2: It was a twirl, not a butt slap.
0: It was a twirl.
3: It was crazy when they made out, too, in the corner. But
0: yeah, no, I thought when they went into a room and he impregnated her, that was too much. But
3: he locked the door, you know, and they came out hours later.
0: Maybe they had that kind of relationship. Yeah. I don't know. Maybe they're friends like that.
3: Tom Brady showed up to the roast of Kevin Hart last night looking for revenge during Netflix's live roast of Kevin Hart. Of course, remember, he roasted him. I mean, at Brady's roast, which I can't believe was 2024 by now. That was forever ago. I don't know where the time goes. But of course, like, he got really roasted by Kevin Hart. And this surprise appearance, I think it was a surprise. I didn't know he was going to be there, but he brought up Kevin's cheating scandal. This is one of the only jokes I can tell from the whole thing. But he said, you're the only person I know that leaves a game more often than I did. And then he said, oh, wait, I'm talking about affairs in Vegas. Was I not supposed to talk about that? That was that off limits. F it, I talked about it. Kind of doing a little callback to the fact that I guess Tom told everyone his family was off limits and they still joked about it anyways. If you did not know, Kevin cheated on his then pregnant wife, Aniko Hart, while in Vegas in 2017. He has admitted that, and I think he was in a music video about it. Wasn't he in like a J. Cole music video about it or something? But Brady is a minority owner in the Raiders and the Aces, both sports teams in Vegas. So that's, you know, jokes are always funnier when you have to explain them. But if you didn't understand, that is why. I tried so hard. Some of the jokes, even once bleeped, I still can't say them on this radio program. So I can also just leave you with this. Lizzo said that she and Kevin both get made fun of for their bodies, but she can always lose weight and he can't get taller. That was the other clean joke that got a lot of laughs. It was part of the whole Netflix is a joke festival, and Shane Gillis served as host. So if you want to watch that, I'm sure it's on Netflix today. Dua Lipa is suing Samsung, saying the company used her image without permission to help sell TVs and other products. The lawsuit says that Samsung used photos and videos of the pop star in promo and ad campaigns without asking if they could do that or paying her anything. Her legal team was like, hey, you guys are benefiting off her likeness, and she gave no such approval. So she's asking for money as well as them to stop using that. You're not supposed to do that. You're not supposed to use someone's photo and likeness if they don't say it's okay. Eric Church turned UNC's graduation into a life lesson wrapped in the form of a guitar lesson, which I thought was pretty cool. Speaking to the class of 2026, he used a six-string guitar as a metaphor for the six things that he believes keep a person's life, quote, in tune. Each string represented something different: faith, family, choosing the right partner, ambition, community, and staying true to yourself. He warned graduates not to stay so busy chasing careers that they forget about the people who supported them. Also spoke about the importance of family and finding a spouse who shares your values. I think he's been married since like 2008. Also talked about staying grounded in your hometown and community instead of living only for social media approval, encouraging students to embrace failure instead of fearing it, and quoting Ernest Hemingway about becoming stronger at the broken places. He also mixed in, of course, some jokes aimed at rivals Duke and NC State, but closed it out with his song of Carolina, celebrating his home state. As graduates cheered, they lost their minds and were wiping away tears. I thought that was really creative. I know that my sister and her friends who graduated in her college were not very pleased with their speech that they received. So apparently
0: who spoke at that one?
3: So we have a big one, and then there's so many students that there are separate colleges ones. So she was not referring to our big one, which was Big Gretch. Shout out to Big Gretch. We love her. But she, at her individual college, it was one of the, I think it was like the head of the communications college. And I thought this, my mom and I were like crying. We thought the speech was beautiful, but apparently it wasn't up to their standards, which I was like, okay, damn, excuse us. But no, she, Big Gretch, she would never say that about. Want to feel old, you guys? Jamie Lynn Spears posted her daughter graduating high school, which I just, I could not believe that. That was crazy. Speaking of the Spears family, Britney says she's in a safer place on a spiritual journey now since her DUI case and rehab stay. She shared on Instagram a post featuring a baby snake saying they symbolize good health, higher consciousness, and pure luck. Called the difficult period a blessing in disguise and said she's grateful for the new people and support she's found along the way. This post comes after she, like I said, recently, she pleaded not guilty, or guilty rather, to a reduced wet reckless charge, which is like a lighter DUI charge, I guess, that they have in California. As part of her deal, she did do probation, or she will have to, and then complete alcohol education classes. And then I think she does have to meet with a psychiatrist, like biweekly, I think it was, but she admitted she's still learning to be kinder to herself. Personal growth is an ongoing process. While we're talking about her also, Jason, go look at Sam Asghari, her ex-husband's photo shoot, because, oh my goodness, it's really naughty. And then there's men's hands on him and all. It's a whole thing. But yeah, there you go. And if you want to catch up on us, anything you missed from us, you can always do that on the iHeartRadio app. Just search The Fred Show on demand.

0: What would you choose, Kiki?
1: Oh, is Shazam a show still?
2: Oh yeah.
0: Oh, Beach Shazam.
3: Oh, that's a good one.
1: Yeah, yeah.
2: Beach Shazam.
0: Do you know that Kaylin and I were supposed to go on that show, and then something happened, and we were supposed to go on, but they were filming it in like
3: Ireland. And you're Ireland? A hater, Ireland? And you said we couldn't miss that much work. I think we could have.
1: Well, tell them, girl.
0: They said 2 weeks. They said you have to be
3: exactly.
0: Gone. You might be gone for as much as 2 weeks. Yep. I'm like, 2 weeks, and there was no way to know because I guess if you kept winning, then you stayed, but if you lose, then you just come right back. But there was no way to know. I'm like, we can't be gone for 2 weeks.
3: I don't see why not.
1: Yeah, I would have come right back. But
0: what would you say, Kaylin?
3: Oh, gosh. Okay, so not including, like, a reality show with a prize. Maybe, like, Who Wants to Be a Millionaire if it's not Beach Shazam or whatever the hell it's called.
0: Is that show still on? Can you still do it? Can you still go on?
3: Don't they have a new... Well, hold on. You're asking me questions. I don't...
0: Is it hosted by Mario Lopez? Probably.
3: No. Yeah. Isn't it a woman? Hold on. No.
0: I'm not sure. Jason, what would you pick?
2: I think I have to say Wheel of Fortune, right? Like,
0: that's a good
2: iconic.
0: One, but...
3: It
0: I feel
3: is.
0: Like that's not as easy as... I have a feeling playing it in real life is not as easy as at home.
2: Oh, yeah, I can barely get it at home, but I just think, like, it's just iconic.
1: It
2: like,
1: is.
2: What up, Vanna?
3: Like, Jimmy Kimmel hosts that show?
4: Does he really?
2: Oh, no.
3: What?
4: Interesting.
3: Where?
0: Okay.
3: Who?
0: All right, Paulina, what would you pick?
4: I think I would do... I would do Jeopardy just to... I don't know, just to say I did it. Just to say I did it. I wouldn't win, but I would just
0: Paulina.
4: Do it. I know, I do Jeopardy here on the show, and it doesn't work.
0: We play a game every Wednesday, and you've lost 20 weeks in a row.
4: Okay, then I'll do the never, what is it, never beat a fifth grader? Or can you beat a fifth grader?
1: Oh, yeah. Are you smarter than this?
3: With Travis Kelsey, the reboot.
4: Okay. That's the one. That's it.
0: Never I used to have rock and roll Jeopardy. I may have done okay on that because I know like stupid stuff about old music, but maybe
3: pop culture we'd crush it. I play sometimes with Colin Jost as he hosts. It's I think on Prime and we would crush it at that one. I think.
1: I think we do great on
0: so?
1: Family
0: yeah.
1: Feud too.
4: Family Feud.
3: Oh, yeah.
1: I think we do great
3: that's
1: on
3: the
1: that.
3: One.
0: Yeah. You know what? That's an elite game. Family Feud would be good. They should have us on Family Feud.
1: Yep.
0: I wonder who would say the most inappropriate thing. Probably me. Maybe not.
1: Yep.
0: It would depend on the day.
3: I think Steve.
2: Oh, yeah.
3: Well,
0: you think he would say the most inappropriate thing?
3: Yeah.
0: Oh. He usually just waits for someone else to do it, and then he just stands there and stares. It's radio, so you can't see what I'm doing, the impression that I'm doing, where he just stands there and like acts like you just punched him, and he, you know what I mean?
3: Yes.
0: And he does like the step back. What did you just say? You know, that's what
3: that's
0: you get.
3: That's fair, yeah.
0: Yeah. Let's do the fun fact.
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0: Hey, sweetie. What's going on?
1: Well, honey, I have some news.
0: Okay, what?
1: All that training paid off. 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
0: Oh, I knew you would get it. 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
13: 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Yeah!

0: Paulina, do you know what a cul-de-sac is?
1: That's like a community. It's a community of people.
2: That was...
1: kind of, sort of? I kind of got it?
0: No, sort of. Jason, what's a cul-de-sac?
3: It's like how at the end of the street, it's like a semicircle, right?
0: Right, and the houses are around the circle at the end. So,
1: houses of community. Community houses.
0: Mm-hmm. All right, well then, what is the, Paulina, what is the plural of cul-de-sac?
1: Ooh.
3: Oh, no.
1: I'm an English major, but I'm not that good. Cul-de-sacs?
0: It is not. It's not cul-de-sacs. It is coles-de-sac.
1: What?
0: Not cul-de-sacs. Huh? The plural of cul-de-sac is technically coles-de-sac. The more I say de-sac, it just seems weird. Yeah. Because the phrase comes from French. So the plural of cul-de-sac is coles-de-sac.
1: Exactly.
0: Which, I feel like, first of all, I don't know when the use of multiple cul-de-sacs, when are we talking about multiple cul-de-sacs at once? I don't know. But I also feel like you'd be better off saying cul-de-sacs, because that's one of those things where even if you say it right, people are going to look at you crazy. You know what I mean? Mm-hmm. Like, sometimes the wrong way is it's just become the way. Because if I say, oh, yes, the cul-de-sac, people will be like, oh, is he having a seizure?
4: 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Yeah.
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14: So many.
0: Tens of followers because of the great purge of 2026. Yes. We need to gain them all back. Mm-hmm. Okay, so search for the Fred Show in all the places. We're back tomorrow. Stay or go. We'll debate some relationship drama. Of course, we'll do Waiting by the Phone. More money in the Showbiz Shelley Showdown. Have a great day. We'll see you tomorrow. Bye, guys.
14: Bye.
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16: Billie Eilish stated a few years back she's totally comfortable with anybody getting cosmetic procedures in Hollywood as long as they're honest about it, so as to not give others unrealistic expectations about aging. But she's now making it clear how she feels about eventually getting work done herself.
17: Yeah, she won't be getting anything. No facelift, not even fillers, saying on the Good Hang podcast, it's because she's actually excited to see her face and body age and not change the natural process of that.
18: And part of that choice is because she definitely wants to be a mom one day, and she wants her kids to look at her face and see themselves.
17: 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That's a great point.
18: I know. Go, Billy. We love you.
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0: Mother's Day was this weekend, and on that subject of parenting, there's something many moms and dads say to their kids, but you really probably shouldn't. 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
0: What is our job?
1: Our job is to like say, here's what's up.
2: Yes.
1: Have some energy. Get to know us like we've met.
2: Entertain you. That's really what we do.
1: And we try to, you know, stay on a track, a schedule, so you know you're running on time. Like, I'm good once I get going.
2: Yeah.
1: But it's the moaning and groaning when the alarm goes off.
2: And also, because we had such an active Sunday because of Mother's Day yesterday, I was drinking. And so it just kind of like,
1: you know what?
2: I lag a little bit today.
1: So what did you drink on a Sunday? Is it a brunchy thing?
2: It was, like lunch that just lingered into the evening. We started with Aperol Spritz, and I think I switched to white wine.
3: Nothing better.
2: Yeah, it was just, it was Mother's Day. I was being pampered.
1: But you were deservedly being pampered. I think that's great.
2: Thank you.
1: I had a great Mother's Day. We celebrated on Saturday for dinner, and then I had to issue an itinerary for Sunday, a schedule, because my sister and her dog and my brother-in-law and Georgia and I went to mom's. I was staying there, went to mom's for brunch, but I had to say to Flora, my niece, guys, 9 o'clock is start time.
2: Mm-hmm.
1: 9 o'clock we start, 10:30 we do brunch, 11:30 mimosa, whatever you want to do. 1 o'clock, it's got to be over.
3: End time.
1: It's got to be over. Because I had to get back. That's
2: well, yeah, you got to fly back.
1: Mm-hmm.
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I bet. 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I'm doing things they ain't seen before. 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I'm a demon lord. Fall off what I ain't seen it for. 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
1: If you have a second, if you're a parent, just for a second, you might want to hear this one thing I'm going to share with you that you should never say. It's a phrase. They say you should never say this to your kids. Never. I'll tell you what it is. And
0: do you do it?
1: Maybe you do. Sisney, maybe you do it.
2: I'm very curious.
1: Yep, coming up.

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1: I got a quote of the day, but first, we've all been told this. Most of us have been told this same thing. But these child psychologists that I meet with once a month say it can actually be harmful to your kids. And it's a phrase. Do you ever say, as a parent, practice makes perfect? Are you guilty?
2: I don't think I say that.
3: I say that to myself all the time.
2: Practice makes perfect. That sounds just so cheesy. I don't think I say it. Doesn't flow off my tongue.
1: I live in cheesy. So that's, So what they say is that perfection does not exist. I'm learning this. I still haven't learned this yet, but people tell me it does not exist.
2: Right.
1: And asking kids to strive for perfection while struggling with something puts more stress on them. So when you say that, you add pressure.
2: Oh, man.
1: So think about that when you have kids. Or five of them.
2: Yeah, I encourage practicing and doing it over and over again to get
1: repetition.
2: To reach your goals, that type of stuff.
1: Yeah, you want to be great. You want to be better than good and great. Repetition.
2: Mm-hmm.
1: Repetition. All right, today's quote. To catch a partner is an art. To hold them is a job.
2: Wow.
1: Sounds depressing.
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1: I don't know any other couple who have simultaneous Vegas residencies running on the opposite sides of town. 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
1: Hi, who's this?
2: This is Taliki. How are you?
1: Taliki, Ryan Seacrest. I'm fine. Sissany, Tanya, you have a lot of brain trust here.
3: Hi, Taliki.
1: How can we help you?
2: Hi. Okay, so I wanted to know if I am in the wrong. So I have tickets for this upcoming Usher concert for Las Vegas, September 6th. I dropped $1,000 on the tickets. I had tickets last year, but unfortunately, I had a baby that day. Like, I went to my doctor's appointment that day, and my doctor was like, oh, your fluid is low. You need to have the baby today. So I couldn't go. I had to give away the tickets. So this year, when I found out he's coming back, I said, he better not come back in September because, Ryan, I'm pregnant again. And I'm due the same
1: week. Who is this guy? What's going on?
2: I know. I'm totally shocked too.
1: Well,
2: but
1: congratulations.
2: I'm pregnant again, and I'm
1: so
2: due
1: excited.
2: September 14th. So no, I want to go to the show, but I don't want my partner to go with me because I feel like he's going to be looking at like all the half-naked skinny girls, and I'm over here looking like a house, and it's just going to be all bad. I just want to be as comfortable as possible, and I feel like I'm not going to be comfortable because you're going to be there, and all the girls are going to be naked and skinny, and I'm not.
1: Oh, yeah.
3: You make the calls when you're pregnant, period.
1: Yeah, exactly. I don't know the pregnancy, but I know that.
3: 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You're always right.
1: So.
3: For those 9 months.
1: Thank you for calling. 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

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Tanya was celebrating Mother's Day this weekend, and an influencer had a negative influence on her day, which kind of annoyed me the moment she showed it to me. We'll vent together. Coming up next.

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1: So, Tanya.
2: Yes.
1: Can we talk about this on the air? Because I have very strong opinions about what you're going to say. Tee it up.
2: Okay. So, because it was Mother's Day weekend, there was some really pretty installation on. My mom just loves to walk. Like, if she could just do anything with her children forever, it would be just like go on walks.
1: And do you like that with her?
2: I love walking with her, yeah. And so we were on a walk and we saw this beautiful flower installation. It was like for Mother's Day, but it was just really pretty flowers. And so I wanted to take a selfie with my mom in front of this installation. And we were standing there because there was a girl taking pictures with the flowers, like she was ahead of us. And so we were just like kind of waiting for her to do her thing. But she literally was like set up with a tripod. She did her TikTok. She did her selfies. She did her, I don't even know what she was doing, but it was taking so long. And like, we had to leave. My mom was like, I don't need the photo. Like, can we just like keep walking? And so I was like, can she like take a hint that we're like sitting here waiting to take one photo in front of this flower installation?
3: Maybe she thought you were watching her, like enjoying the show.
2: With my mom.
1: You're a fan.
3: Yeah.
1: But how is it that some people don't have self-awareness about this stuff? Like, you're ball hogging the scene, and it's fine if you're going to do it. But get your tripod and your light and your shot in like a minute. You can't set up like you own the space.
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1: The Ford Oval of Honor salutes military defenders of freedom. United States Marine Corps Lance Corporal Joseph Augustine will be honored at a ceremony at the Reds game on May 24th for his service in Vietnam. 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
1: My name is Dale Pazinski. 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
1: Was there beef between Rihanna and Tyler at the Met Gala? 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
1: Thanks for being with us. Got a caller on hold with an issue. 1-877-811-RYAN. It's coming up.
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1: Let me grab Taylor. How can we help?
2: Hi, everybody. Well, I'm dating a guy who has kids, and I really do respect that he wants to have a good relationship with their mom. You know, I think it's really important, but I feel like they might be getting, like, a little too close. Like, they do a lot together. I'm talking, like, theme parks, sporting events. They have dinner together with the kids every single week. And personally, wow. I recently started joining them for these dinners. And
3: That's great.
2: You know, but I'm not always included. Not every time, just sometimes. So, like, from the outside, it almost feels like they're still a family, and I'm kind of on the outside of it.
1: I'm going to stop you. I have a very strong view on this. And Tanya, you kind of have lived this, so you can tell me. You need to do what is best for those kids. And if those kids are doing the dinners and you feel left out, then you need to feel left out for a little bit. But you can't do anything that makes the kids uncomfortable. They're already going through a lot. So I think
2: that's true.
1: So for me to hear you say it's about you is the wrong approach, honestly. Don't think of this as a you thing. This is their thing. And in time, it will evolve. I promise you.
3: Very Taylor Swift.
2: Thank
3: you.
2: I really appreciate the advice. I really do. Because my friends had me almost breaking up with him. Thank you so much.
1: Yeah, friends sabotage a lot. Anyway, thank you for calling.
2: Have a good day.
1: And you.
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1: is hot.
2: 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I agree. 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
1: Seacrest here. How many Gen Zers do we officially have there in the back room? Roll call, please. How many? One, two. So Team Z, tell me if this resonates with you guys. With prices for everything going up, but pay, you know, salary pretty much frozen in time, Gen Z has gotten thrifty with how they consume their content. According to a new study, 59% of Gen Zers actively subscribe, then instantly unsubscribe to streamers to chase a single title. Basically, what you do is you sign up for Netflix, binge the new season of Love is Blind, then cancel it before it renews. Does that sound familiar?
2: Yes.
1: Great. Michaela?
3: Yeah, I think a lot of people do this, or they share accounts.
1: There's more than 62% of Gen Zs that never pay full price for a video game. True? I think so, true.
3: Yeah, I think that's true.
1: And 70% never buy physical copies of music. Interestingly, Tanya, Gen Z is the number one generation for going to the movies.
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1: So, Tanya, you know what's great? You report these things that are in the zeitgeist, pop culture news, but then you always have a question that is relatable to people listening and us.
2: Yes.
1: And so your question here is, have you ever refused to follow the rules and had it really work out for you?
2: Yes.
1: Do tell.
2: Because it happened to Billie Eilish. So she was on Amy Poehler's Good Hang podcast. And I mean, this was an embarrassment of riches, what came from this interview. But she was telling the story about the first and only time she ever did media training. She was 14 years old. Yeah. A woman was sent to teach her how to handle PR and interviews. She would pretend to be a reporter interviewing Billy. And the second Billy would start to answer a question, the woman would like cut her off. The whole session was under an hour. She said, I sobbed and I left. I did not follow any of the rules after that. And honestly, when you look at Billie's whole career, I feel like that tracks. She's one of the most unfiltered people in interviews. She says whatever she's thinking. And so it kind of got me thinking about that question. Like, have you ever not followed the rules, done things the right way, and had it work out for you?
1: I think so. Yeah. I mean, I generally follow the rules, but I think I've had a couple times where that has happened. But you have to be glib and confident and pretend like you know.
2: Ain't that the truth?
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1: Bruno Mars auditioned for American Idol way back. And clearly, we screwed that up. Because he didn't make it through one of the rounds.
0: Well, how is that possible?
1: So it was back like when we saw

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1: If you're home tonight or you want to stream it on Disney Plus, it's the American Idol finale. It's fun.
2: Yeah.
1: Three contestants are left. At the end of the 3 hours, two will go home. One will win. It's life-changing for a young person.
2: It truly is.
1: That's worked really hard. One of the most talented is Keila Richardson. Oh, listen to this. And they get stronger every day. And they get deeper. She's good. Then there's a dude named Jordan McCullough. He's a very religious guy. And something from above brings him this light and this energy and this amen, as Lionel always says, as he performs.
3: I promise you, I'm always there when your heart is free.
1: And the other finalist, one of them's going to win. The other finalist, Hannah Harper.
4: That's the way love goes, babe. That's the music God made.
1: All right, so you see all that, and it's all live, so anything can happen. But do you remember Clay Aiken?
2: Of course. Love.

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1: He's coming back.
0: Why do I like still do it 24, 5 years later? I really do love seeing the growth evolution of these contestants that did not have a place to move to Hollywood to do what they want to do. And then they pursue their dream and they work hard.
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1: That's it for us. Gonna roll out of here. Thanks for being here. Thank you for being here, Cincy and Tanya and everybody.
2: We're back tomorrow.
1: This is what we love to do. Have a great day. Be safe. Come back tomorrow. Talk then.

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2: All right, Cincinnati, hope you had an incredible weekend. Took care of Mama. Happy Mother's Day once again. Belated. To all the moms in the tri-state, it is loud where I am for a reason.

0: Freesore Food Bank impacted 400 families today, and that's all in a day's work. Now, we're going to have Craig Cassie join me. He's the guy that's taken over the keys. He's taken over this place to continue on the work. He said 140-plus people, though, that already dedicate their time on staff, and then that doesn't even include the volunteers that step up for Freesore Food Bank. So, as we're out here today, Rosenthal Way, for the first hour of the show, Craig's going to come on in a matter of moments and talk about their mission some more. Freesore Food Bank, John Down and Friends. Now, also, I've got Hayley Williams tickets for you. You heard me right. A Paramore at Riverbend. Let's talk more about that. That's at 4:30 today, your friendly favorite. Then at 5 o'clock, you might have been wondering about that millennial momtage. That was Hillary Duff, TLC Salt and Peppa, as well as Pitbull tickets. All three of those shows. I've got a winner to announce. Well, I will. We'll draw that. 5 o'clock. Listen in for that. That enough for you? Let's get this show started. Craig Cassie of Freesore Food Bank is going to join me next. And, of course, Savage Mom Mondays later on. So much more. John, John, and Friends.
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0: Yes, it's at Easter Morning Music Station, Kiss 107.1. John and friends, Craig Cassie and I are still out in the elements. We didn't want to leave yet because there were so many amazing things that took place that kind of just wanted to capture again. But this happens all the time. It's the work that we're referring to that takes place at Free Store Food Bank. But you got Popeyes Foundation and Feed the Children. I learned a little bit about this program with my friends Craig over here. Craig Cassie, soon to take over. Of course, we've had Kurt on the show. And Kurt here in Cincinnati will hand over the keys in July. And you have to be elated to step in to something like this.
1: Excited for sure. And you talked about Kurt a couple times, and he's done an amazing job here. He's 15 years as CEO and on the board before that. So giant shoes to fill, tremendous work already being done, and we're looking forward to taking it the next step forward, coordinating with all the food folks that are providing food to the community. There's a lot of folks doing good work out here. And
0: right.
1: You've talked about me taking the reins, and it's exciting. But what really is exciting is the 140 employees we have every day doing this good work.
0: Well said.
1: And then another couple hundred volunteers that are employees in any other name. And so amazing what the community does to support us.
0: Let's kind of rehash what took place here earlier on. There was enough for 400 cars out here. Is that correct?
1: 400 families.
0: 400 families.
1: Received 25 pounds of food and 15 pounds of other essentials.
0: Shoot.
1: From the Popeyes Foundation to Feed the Children. Really focused on kids facing food insecurity. And it's unfortunately a bigger problem than anyone would like it to be. We have, again, 80,000 children just in the tri-state area facing this. And we want to try to end hunger, right, and do whatever we can.
0: Free Store Food Bank obviously has been on the forefront for this in the tri-state, especially for so many years and impacted so many families. And we've seen the work that it's done. And it's amazing to see a guy like Craig. Now, granted, I just met Craig. I got good vibes. Very good for what that's worth.
1: Well, I make a good first impression.
0: I try to, too. Normally, I put on an elf suit. I don't think they told you.
1: I have not heard about the elf suit, but
0: I got pictures to show you, friend. We got plenty more to talk about if Craig will stick around a little bit longer to, again, rehash the great work that was done here today and what's going to take place in the future, even more so with Free Store Food Bank. And, of course, when things like Popeyes Foundation and Feed the Children, these kind of partnerships take place, amazing things happen there too. John and Friends continues, kicking off the work week with our friends at Free Store Food Bank.
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23: Sunshine is back across the tri-state today with highs around 70 and a cool breeze. Mostly clear skies overnight with lows in the mid-40s. Warmer tomorrow with highs in the mid-70s. Rain early Wednesday. And then a much warmer weekend outlook, highs in the 80s. That's your 9 First Warning Forecast. I'm meteorologist KJ Jacobs on John John and Friends.
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0: Oh, with John and Friends.

Told you my summer tour was going to be kicking off soon. A taste of the tour, if you will. And we're not to summer yet. Kiss 107.1, John down at Friends. But wanted to utilize these airwaves today to impact how we can. Impact, my favorite word. So I was at Free Serve Food Banks, Feed the Children, and Popeyes Foundation Give Back. Today with hundreds of volunteers always here at Free Store trying to give back how they can. Thank you, Craig Kassib, for sticking around. We got more with him next so you can hear his side of the story when it comes to getting involved with Free Store and becoming the new CEO. More with him after this.

0: 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It was an unreal scene at Free Store Food Bank. Now, the thing we did not mention is exactly what Free Store Food Bank, because we've been used to different locations here. This is my first time at Rosenthal Way to check out the brand new. Now, is it brand new?
1: About 3 years old.
0: 3 years, but it feels brand new to me. And when you walk in, it is unbelievable. I have to say shout out to Cincinnati and those corporate sponsors and plenty of involvement from the community in terms of donations, not just from the food, but a monetary standpoint to have a facility like this now. I got Craig Cassie that's here and really excited to see the work that you'll continue on here with Free Store Food Bank in the future. Today it was about Popeyes Foundation and Feed the Children as they partnered up with you guys. And you said 400 families were impacted. Mm-hmm. That's in one day.
1: Right.
0: So imagine the work that's going to take place even more in the future from a facility like this.
1: Right. So we end up feeding about 275,000 people across the tri-state, both through our markets and through our 600 partner agencies throughout these 20 counties. And so about 8 million meals get delivered through the two markets we have here at Rosenthal Way and down at Liberty Street in OTR.
0: Unreal. That's hard to comprehend.
1: Yeah.
0: But I started this conversation with you, Craig, saying Cincinnati is a philanthropic epicenter. I'm a little biased, but you've been here 30 years. Yeah. I grew up here, and I haven't really seen many, but so many friends have come from outside of Cincinnati that they see the work that's done.

0: donations, time, involvement. Yep. It's Cincinnati's untouchable.
1: Oh, no, it's unreal. And I think it's there's a great heart here. And I think when they see folks in need, the community steps up. Not only, you know, in providing the money to build this building and buy food. We buy some of our food, though a lot of it gets donated and through the government. But the fact that really makes this place run is 12,000 volunteers last year doing 80,000 hours of volunteer work.
0: Okay. Is that... That was one of the things I wanted to bring up to you. Is there an ask that you have of Cincinnati in your new role?
1: Well, forever, right? We always need more help.
0: Yeah.
1: Time, treasure, talent. And
0: yeah.
1: So you can go to our website and sign up for volunteer activities. Obviously, we're always looking for more help. We have a couple of big events coming up. We have the Hunger Walk on Memorial Day.
0: Oh, yeah.
1: Which is not only supports us, but if you join, you can dedicate your registration fee to any of the 600 agencies that we work with. If they've set up a team, and most of them have. We have the Taste of the Bengals.
0: Which oh, yeah. I love it.
1: Great
0: event. I get to be a part of
1: there
0: that every
1: go.
0: Year.
1: Yeah. Be my first one. And then we have the Rubber Duck Regatta, which is.
0: Oh, yeah.
1: May still be virtual this year, but we're working on getting that back into the river. And so, you know, great opportunities to participate. And then, of course, all summer long, we're open here in OTR to where we need help.
0: Okay. Craig Cassie, again, to kind of capture what took place here earlier on. It was a full morning into a lunch hour of Popeyes Foundation and Feed the Children and Free Store Food Bank coming together to impact 400 families, and that was all in a day's work. And with your help, Cincinnati, step up even more, volunteer even more. God knows you could have, fortunately and unfortunately, facilities this size, so many more.
1: Right. No, and that's what, you know, the 47 million meals is an amazingly large number and does talk about the heart of the community. But unfortunately, the lines keep getting longer.
0: Right.
1: Right. As the economy shifts and things, there's more need out there. And so we're dedicated to helping solve that problem. And we appreciate everybody's help in doing so.
0: Craig, thanks so much, man. This was great.
1: Great. Thank you.
0: You have to come back on here often.
1: Absolutely.
0: Please, if you don't
1: well,
0: mind.
1: You can come out weekly. We love the music.
0: And I'll bring the elf suit. I promise you. Hold me
1: right.
0: to it. John Down and Friends. Continues again this afternoon. I'll be back in studio. My friends, of course, Savage Mom later on, Savage Mom Mondays. I've got Haley Williams tickets for you, that Millennial Mom Tosh. We're going to find out who wins that coming up at 5 o'clock this afternoon. John Down and Friends continues next.
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0: Ride Cincinnati, taking this show back to the studio. I've been out of Free Store Food Bank's Rosenthal Way location. Thank you to Craig Cassie once again. Thank you to Feed the Children, Popeyes Foundation for involving me out here and seeing 400 families impacted in one day. It's unbelievable what Free Store does all the time. Again, that's all in a day's work. Now, I'm going to head back to the studio where friends are going to be joining me and humoring me again. This is what you do every day with me. I'm grateful. Later on this afternoon, Allison, of course, Allison Schroeder. I'm going to have Miles. We're going to talk Ride Cincinnati. They'll join. And then coming up next, before that, we're going to talk Mom Prom. What is this? It's another opportunity to impact. And I'm also trying to impact you by paying your bills. John Dad and Friends continue. Stick around.
1: If you had one shot, one opportunity to seize everything you ever wanted, one moment, would you capture it?

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2: All right, Cincinnati. Back in studio, we're going to talk about Moms Matter 2. 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Of course, Cindy Dempsey is going to join. Going to have Rachel Smith from After the Glow Counseling. This is an event that's coming up this Saturday. You don't want to miss out on second year of this at ADC Fine Art Gallery. Moms especially going to need your attention. I'm going to make sure my wife hears about this too. Obviously, motherhood is beautiful, exhausting, fulfilling, overwhelming. I'm reading directly off the site because I want to get this point across. Of course, Eventbrite is where you'll get the tickets, but I'll let Cindy and Rachel give you the details on this. Just know that this is looking out for mamas, and there's a lot of great opportunity for them to relax. It's a one-of-a-kind experience designed for these moms, and I'll let them get into details as soon as they walk in the door, and I know Christ is a big player in this. John Down and Friends, as we continue on. Cindy and Rachel joining me after this. Don't forget, coming up at 4:30, Hayley Williams. Hayley of Paramore has her own tour. Yes, that's true. And it's stopping at Riverbend in September. I want to make sure you get those tickets. Let's get you $1,000, John Down and Friends, to pay your bills.
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1: Cash.

0: right, Cincinnati, Kiss 107.1, John and friends, back into a week where, now we were focused on mom on the weekend, but she should have every day that we should be showing her love. Rachel said, put your hands up. Rachel Smith backs on that, right? After the Glow Counseling is what Rachel is representing today and how she's there for moms all the time. And then we also have Vessel Collective, Cindy Dempsey, who made me aware of all this. Well, we got Mom Prom down the line, but before that is this weekend, Moms Matter Too, and that's T-O-O. I love this with the second year behind this. The mom in our house, my wife is the CEO, and she, I don't know how she keeps it together. She packs more patience than I ever will with our children, five and two, and you both have kids.
1: Yes.
0: And we're all kind of in the same pocket as far as age group.
1: Right.
0: So we may have therapy in here.
1: Yes.
0: And I want Toria to be able to
2: Rachel's
0: have.
2: Rachel's here for us. Side. Yeah.
0: Literally. I pay her by the hour.
2: Yes.
0: Stick around longer.
3: I'm about it.
0: But I don't want to, my wife can benefit from this so much. And moms out there, we're kind of sending the bat signal out for you.
1: Yeah.
0: With this event. Let's talk about this.
1: Yeah.
0: First off, time frame kicks off at 10 a.m. on Saturday, right?
1: Yes.
2: 10 to 2. It's really kind of a come and go. You can come throughout the day. Mm-hmm. We have two panels throughout the day. Our first one is at 11 a.m. and that is our Christ exclusive panel, which we're super excited about. It's going to be all female physicians that are focused on women's health. Mm-hmm. And Christ is our title sponsor this year. Yeah. So
0: shout
2: super,
0: out to Christ.
2: Yeah, super so excited for
3: so
2: that. And then we have another panel at 1, which Rachel will be speaking on. And that is going to be our powerhouse panel with all of our sponsors and so many women and mompreneurs talking about topics that affect moms every single day and just all the things that affect mamas.
3: Oh yeah. Mom's wellness, mom's mental health.
2: Yeah.
3: Being a mom and owning business is its own little
0: I can't imagine.
3: Craft.
0: That's like that's what I mean. I have no excuses. So like my wife is able to keep it together and like I said, packing so much patience, being the CEO of the household, but then also as an influencer too. She's still balancing that out.
2: Yeah.
0: This sounds like a really potent panel then of like a resource.
2: Oh yeah. You name it. I mean, anything that you want as a mom, we're putting under one roof for you.
3: Yes. And we're taking the mental load away of finding these resources.
2: Yes.
0: Huge.
3: Because we know that that can be something that deters us so often is like, where do I find these people? Do they exist?
2: Yeah,
3: like, how do I? And you get to a little taste of them in person and see what they're all about.
2: Yeah.
0: That's probably the majority of the battle is finding the awareness of these resources being around.
2: Right.
0: And until you're hearing about it, which is the point of this discussion today.
2: Right. Yes. And it can be so overwhelming. I mean, as moms, we're already so overwhelmed. And then to think on top of it, like, oh, I want to find this resource. Or who do I go to for mental health? Or who do I go to for this? It's like,
3: it's already there.
2: We've already vetted all these people for you.
0: Oh, this is awesome. Okay. Cincinnati, do your own homework. But we've got more with Cindy and Rachel coming up. Moms Matter Too. It's at the ADC Fine Arts downtown, of course, there in OTR. Kicks off at 10 a.m. And let's get into more details on this. You said it's kind of a one-stop shop for moms to rebuild, reset, recoup, get the resources. Let's get to it some more after this.
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7: Northbound 275, there is an accident between State Route 32 and Eastgate and Milford Parkway. That crash on the left shoulder. Southbound 75, traffic still moving slow between Ezra Charles Drive and Fort Washington Way. A 2-minute slowdown. I'm Eddie Zellick with traffic. 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
3: Sunshine is back across the tri-state today with highs around 70 and a cool breeze. Mostly clear skies overnight with lows in the mid-40s. Warmer tomorrow with highs in the mid-70s. Rain early Wednesday and then a much warmer weekend outlook, highs in the 80s. That's your 9 First Warning Forecast. I'm meteorologist KJ Jacobs on John and Friends.
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Cincinnati's number one in music station, Kiss 107.1. John Down and Friends, 1 hour away from you getting Hayley Williams tickets. That's right, Hayley of Paramore. She's going on tour, and she's coming to Cincinnati in September. You know that show's going to be fire. That voice. Now, before we get to that, we continue on this hour with my friends Cindy and Rachel talking about Moms Matter 2, second year of this. Why is this valuable? Moms, you're going to see why when you go to the event. It is literally a Swiss Army knife of resources for moms in everything they're dealing with in mama life. And just genuinely taking a day out to relax, too, and reset and have conversations. Check out some panels. Well, I'll let Cindy and Rachel get back to this more next. On John, John and Friends, trying to impact your mental health. And-

0: right, Cincinnati, trying to impact you, the mamas especially. Yes, it was Mother's Day weekend, and hopefully you showed love to the moms in your life. I did my best to do that on the radio yesterday. Rachel and Cindy, yesterday I put my kids on the radio.
1: Oh, my gosh.
0: Had them shout out the moms.
1: So cute.
2: I love that.
0: Yes, but then, okay, during some of that show that I did yesterday, maybe you were driving around a cot, some of this, Cincinnati, just an all-out brawl, screaming in the background, toys flying.
1: So relatable.
0: Right.
1: It's so relatable. Yeah.
0: And I know moms, especially, were in the car, is like, ha ha, everything good?
1: Yeah.
0: How's it going there, John? How's it going there? Because, again, I'll go back to how my wife is Wonder Woman.

0: Vessel Collective. They're talking about Moms Matter 2, this event, and that's what this is about. Of course, all powered by Christ, especially Christ Hospital, this Saturday, kicking off at 10 a.m. Giving back to the moms.
1: Yes.
0: Keep it going for Mother's Day and so much more.
2: Oh, yeah. Yeah.
1: Yeah.
2: Absolutely. I think we're trying to help them create their own modern village of all these things and just stepping into the reality of what that might look like this day and age. And if that's outsourcing and hiring and doing it differently than generations before, then we're all about it.
1: Yes.
0: As you should.
2: Mm-hmm.
0: Things have changed.
2: Oh, yes.
1: Oh, completely.
2: 1,000%.
1: Yeah.
0: I mean, technology changed everything. We're all expected to do, now that we have access to everything with technology, it didn't make life more convenient. It made it more hectic.
2: Yes.
0: You have access to everything now.
2: Yeah.
0: You respond to the email, the text messages. It should be instant gratification all the time.
2: Oh, for sure.
0: Sorry, I'm having therapy with you. Do you feel it?
1: No, I love it.
0: Okay, so tell me, for the moms especially, what's going to happen? Because, again, one-stop shop this Saturday. Yes, you have the panels, but there's some other stuff in there.
1: Yeah, we're going to have over 35 vendors there.
2: So
1: we're going to we're going to have every resource possible. So from every stage of motherhood. So think car seat cleaning to nanny services to mental health to physical wellness to home organization to doulas. I mean, you name it, we're going to have them there. And then, you know, come and grab an iced coffee with Cincy Sips. We're going to have mimosas.
0: Nice.
1: There's going to be massages. There's going to be all of these services where women can just pour into themselves and treat themselves because those services are not easy to work into the everyday schedule as being a mom. So,
2: yeah. Taking what you need from that. And that's going to look different for each person there. And that's the beauty of it, I think.
1: Yeah.
2: You get to create your own self-care package.
0: But having those options, wellness in general for a mom, which we've covered plenty of times on my show on Wellness Wednesdays. I've had so many amazing resources, people that are make wellness their lives, but especially for moms locally. Wellness can also be retail therapy. You got shopping.
1: Yes.
0: see that. Some pop-up shops.
1: Yes. Oh, we have so many. Some good shopping vendors. We're going to have really fun experiences. There's going to be tiny tattoos, permanent jewelry. I mean,
0: nice.
1: Yeah, you name it. Energy work, tarot card readings. Yeah.
0: Oh my God.
1: Literally anything you can think of, we're packing it under one roof. So
2: hormone testing.
1: Hormone Botox, testing.
2: B12
1: shots. Yes.
2: Yes. And ultimately you get to connect and...
1: And hopefully find some community. And connect with other like-minded women.
0: Which you already, if I had to guess, I was talking to Cindy and Rich about this off the air, like Toria, she puts her life out there for everybody. It has had so many, it's been like a bat signal for women and moms, especially that have been able to relate to where she's at. And she has the courage to share a lot of that stuff. And maybe, so if I had to guess, a lot of that is going to happen in person at this.
2: Oh, yes. Absolutely.
1: Yes.
2: I think minimizing so much shame that moms can experience, and they experience it in isolation and in secrecy so often.
0: Yes.
2: And knowing that, like, hey, everyone's up here sharing these stories, saying, I relate to that. This was my experience. And that can do so much. Having that support is one of the top things that will determine someone's success when they're navigating mental health challenges, and especially during the postpartum period.
0: Phew. Yeah. Don't feel like you're on an island. You got plenty of other people. And you'll probably see that at Moms Matter 2 again this Saturday, kicking off at 10 a.m. ADC Fine Art. Where are we getting tickets for this, by the way?
1: Eventbrite.
0: Okay.
1: You can go to Vessel Collective Cincy on our socials. It's in our bio there. I believe Rachel has it in her bio as well, After the Glow. Mm-hmm. But Eventbrite.
2: Everywhere.
1: Yeah.
0: Okay.
1: Tell all your mom friends.
0: Yeah. As you should. And we'll... Of course, take a picture, and you can get the link through the picture that I post on IG as well. But look up Vessel Collective, After the Glow Counseling, either one of those, and you'll see that's probably the easiest way. Eventbrite's always challenging because it's like, Moms Matter 2.
1: Exactly.
0: Like number 12, 14.
1: Yes.
0: Moms Matter 2, that is spelled T-O-O. We got more. We're not done yet. More with Cindy and Rachel coming up next. John Down and Friends on a Monday. Get back into the week.
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1: Roadways once again are accident-free around town this afternoon, but expect delays heading northbound on 71. Right now, a 2-minute slowdown from Ridge up towards Stewart Road. Northbound 75, a 5-minute delay between Mitchell and Paddock Roads. I'm Eddie Zellick with traffic. From the UC Health

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0: station, Kiss 107.1, John and friends. Moms matter too. This is something that should be on your radar, and that's the whole point of this conversation today. If you haven't heard about it, I got a couple moms in studio that I've literally put all their files out there, which is what's great. And that's only, and still, it's only tip of the iceberg. God knows what's going to be shared and how powerful it's going to get at Moms Matter 2 this Saturday. And again, that's the point behind this, where you might have your favorite influencer or something that you follow, where there might be a mom out there really putting it all out there. Well, just imagine that in person. And so much more. Resources, like you said, lighthearted ones, too, where you could just have a mimosa. And just take the edge off a little bit, too, just to relax. Maybe just a reset from the kids.
1: Mm-hmm.
0: So make sure you're there. ADC Fine Art. It's in OTR. Get your tickets through Vessel Collective or After the Glow Counseling on IG. Of course, Vessel Collective, I got Cindy Dempsey. I got Rachel Smith with her After the Glow Counseling. Incredibly valuable. Now, there's others involved in this. We mentioned the vendors, but there's a give back opportunity here,
1: yes.
0: too.
1: Mm-hmm.
0: Right?
1: Yeah. Yeah, so a portion of our proceeds are going to be going to Dress for Success, the local Cincinnati chapter, which is incredible. I actually had the opportunity to tour their space a couple months ago. So inspiring, all the work that they're doing there. So we're going to have lots of racks there at our check-in. We are encouraging women to bring gently used items from their closet because we all know that we have a hamper or a bag full of clothes that we've been meaning to donate.
2: Hey, Tori, you hear that?
1: Yeah, or get rid of. Now, let's give it back. Yes.
0: Yeah. Taking men's clothes too, by the way, because I got you're like, no, let's just start with one. Start with the women.
1: Yeah, but we're going to have racks there and we want to fill the racks. So not only are we giving back a portion of the proceeds, but we are actually giving loved items to these women. So,
0: I know. Partnership wise, again, Christ Hospital really stepped up.
1: Yeah.
0: But you got some others.
1: We do. Yeah. Lexus of Northern Kentucky came in and is our valet sponsor, which we are so excited to partner with them. We have Cincinnati Renewed Wellness. We have Skedaddles. Who else do we have here? Queen City Pelvic Health. We have Gumption.
0: Oh, yeah.
1: Yeah. I mean, we have so many powerhouse women that are behind us with this event, and we're just so grateful to have the opportunity to partner with them.
3: We really intentionally thought of who do we want this room filled with?
1: Yes.
3: For moms to have easy and immediate access to.
1: Mm-hmm.
0: And the great part about this is it's only going to cast a wider net each year.
1: I hope so.
3: That's the plan.
0: We're talking about this.
3: Put that energy out there.
1: Yes.
0: Oh, it's out there.
1: Manifest it. Yes.
0: It's out there. Well, it affects the ecosystem in my house. I want this. Hey. Go, Tori, go.
3: Love it. Mom's mental health really sets
1: the tone
3: for not only families, but society as a whole. And I think once we finally accept that.
1: Yeah.
3: Things will look
1: very different.
0: Without question. Okay, well, Cindy, Rachel, I can't thank you two enough. We'll post the picture together. IG, Kiss 107, of course, and John down on air if you just want to follow the link there to get your tickets. Moms Matter 2. Make sure a mom around you knows about this.
1: Mm-hmm.
0: 10 a.m. this Saturday is when it kicks off. And come and go as you'd like. ADC Fine Art. Appreciate you guys so much.
1: Thank you so much.
0: Loved having you on. Okay, more next. John Down and Friends. We'll switch gears. Start talking Ride Cincinnati on the way home.
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2: All right. Let's talk more impact. In a matter of moments, my friends Allison and Miles are going to be back in studio. It's about that time of year where we start talking about you going miles. Ride Cincinnati is coming back up in September. Well, we've got plenty of opportunity for you to get yourself involved with Ride in so many ways. September 26th, of course, we need you to join. And I love this organization so much. Of course, with Cincinnati Cancer Foundation and Western and Southern, so many others. It's like a big family each year. So make sure to get this on the calendar. We'll talk with Allison and Miles on the way home, see how Mother's Day was for Allison. So much more. Now, it's also a matter of you getting tickets out of me because I care about you. Haley Williams is going to be at Riverbend. That's right. Haley Paramore has her own tour. You're probably hearing about this for the first time. If not, good. Let's get these tickets for you. Friendly favor coming up at 4:30. 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
0: now. 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

0: So today's number one in music station, Kiss 107.1. John and friends. Again, I'm back in studio. I kicked off this day with Free Store Food Bank. Thank you again to them for having me out there. Now, it's talking more impact through another organization, Ride Cincinnati. Let's do this thing. Miles, welcome back.
1: Glad to be here. Thanks for having us.
0: Sorry, Allison, I was going to go to you first, but I can't get past the mustache in the room.
2: Not mine.
0: Very good. Right. Not Allison's. This is Miles. Of course. Oh, dude. The stash is it's next level.
1: We're kicking off Cycling Month with a handlebar mustache. It's here. We're themed up. Ready to go.
0: So good. Allison, of course, our friend at Palm Communications, but so much more. Both of them, they're essentially, they feel like family to me at this point because we start talking about Ride Cincinnati. It has turned into a massive family of people. 20 years this has been around. Mm-hmm. And now, so how many years have I been a part of this then? Ask this every year.
2: I know. I think you're on 8, probably.
0: I think I'm 8.
1: Longer than I've been here.
0: Yeah. Gosh, man. This is unbelievable to see the level of impact over the years at Ride and, of course, benefiting Cincinnati Cancer Foundation. It just does exceptional work here locally and nationally for that point. We have Ride coming up in September, but this is it's year-round opportunities. Mm-hmm. I really want to hone in on that. Bike month.
2: Yep. May is bike month. It's the perfect time to dust off your bike, start working out.
0: Right.
2: You know, training for these distances, sign up for Ride Cincinnati. We have a ton of activities throughout the month, which Miles can touch on.
0: Right.
2: Including this week.
0: Okay. So she brings up a great point, Allison. And activities is the right term. Because it is fun to get out and ride.
1: Oh, yeah. We're a community-minded event, right? We rely on other people to help us raise money. That's how we fuel the impact that we have in the community. And so we try to be a part of as many opportunities as possible. So Friday, we're going to kick off with Breakfast on the Bridge, sponsored by Tri-State Trails. And Ride Cincinnati has been a sponsor of that as well for years. And so everybody gets together on the Purple People Bridge from 7 to 9 and has donuts and coffee and camaraderie on two wheels. It's a good time.
0: Do you have to have a mustache to be a part of
1: you
0: that?
1: You do not, but you'll see quite a few there, that's for sure.
0: Is this really a thing? Is it just you?
1: Are you starting something? I'm just trying to fit into the cycling community here with this thing.
0: I love it so much. I mean, it's so Cincinnati, too.
1: That's right.
0: Given the Red Lakes thing, but the handlebar connection there. You're onto something, Miles. You're certainly going to get attention, which is what we're after.
1: That's it. We need awareness. To get more people involved.
0: RideCincinnati.org. Do your own homework here. Over the next couple of hours, you're going to hear more about this. And, of course, I'm going to make Allison and Miles take their Rides hat off. And we're going to get onto some content because there's things we need to discuss here on a Monday after Mother's Day. John and friends, more next with Kiss 107.1 and Ride Cincinnati.
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6: Southbound 71, still an accident that's blocking the right two lanes before Ronald Reagan Highway. Traffic is backed up from 275, right around a 15-minute delay right now. Northbound 471, another accident after 275, that one on the right shoulder. I'm Eddie Zellick with traffic. 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
31: What you need to do is be thankful for the life you got, you know what I'm saying? 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

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Here we go on the way home. Kiss 107.1. John Down and Friends also trying to get you some tickets because that's what this friendship is about. It's me bribing you with as many shows as possible. G-Eazy and Logic. Of course, I had a winner from Friday. I want to announce that's coming up next. And also try to get you Hayley Williams tickets. Yes, lead singer of Paramore. Yes, she has a solo tour. And I want to make sure you get to that show in September because that's going to be epic because she's epic. Now, also epic is Millennial Momtosh. Little after 5 o'clock is when I'll finally announce that winner. Hopefully, over the past couple of weeks, you got yourself in the running for that. That's Hillary Duff, TLC Salt and Peppa, and Pitbull tickets. All three of those shows that you could win. And I'll announce that winner, again, little after 5 o'clock. Now, we'll continue on with Allison and Miles from Ride Cincinnati. 20 years of this amazing ride that is kicking off in September, like it has every year. Now, also, I want to talk weddings with them. Why? Wedding moments. Memorable ones. I was at a wedding over the weekend. I want to talk about ones you've been a part of after this.

Okay, if you know a Katie Rowe, odds are really good you know somebody going to G-Eazy and Logic. Well done, Katie! That is Katie, C-A-T-I-E, Rowe, R-O-E. That social security number, that was aggressive. I don't know why I went into the whole thing. Katie, she understood the assignment, sent me a DM on Friday with the emoji that I needed. She knows how to do the friendly favor. Has submitted multiple times, as I've seen in the past. Appreciate you, Katie. You are the reason I have a job. Now, this friendship paid off. Going to G-Eazy and Logic. Enjoy that in September. Now, it is your turn to get in on some tickets. How about Hayley Williams? Yes, of Paramore. Her own solo tour. She's going to be at Riverbend September 23rd. It's all these shows in September. At the end of summer, what's going on here? How about getting to that show? You are going to send me a mic emoji. God knows, Hayley Williams knows how to work a microphone. Better than most, as you can tell. Unbelievable talent, a part of Paramore. Now you get to see her doing her solo thing. Hopefully, if you win these tickets, send me a microphone emoji, whichever one you want. Let's keep it simple. John Down on Air on IG. Thanks to my friends at Kiss Auto Glass for fueling that friendly favor. More next.

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3: Hey, what up, girl?
2: Grab my glasses, I'm out the door. I'm gonna hit this city.
3: Let's
2: before
3: go.
2: I leave, brush my teeth with a bottle of Jack. 'Cause when

0: right, Cincinnati, bike month. You ready to get on that bike? Weather like this, I'll stay out on a bike right now. Miles McDowell, I'm grabbing onto his handlebars. That's sorry. You knew I wasn't going to let this go, right, man. It's so good. You bring a stash in my studio. First off, I can't grow them, so I'm going to highlight somebody that can. It's glorious, buddy.
1: I have not shaved this since Ride Cincinnati 2025. This has been going September.
0: That is dedication if I've ever heard it. Celebrating 20 years of Ride Cincinnati. Got, of course, Allison Schroeder in here as well. Palm Communications. Palm doing their thing around town. Supporting how they can. So many brands. But this is a big one. If not your biggest, I think. This is where you and I linked up years ago. And got to give back in so many unbelievable companies and organizations that form teams. Let's get into that. What kind of teams are we looking at this year? Obviously, Western and Southern.
2: Well, yeah, of course they're the big guys, but we're really encouraging anybody, you know, join with your family and friends. If you're a smaller organization, join with them. You know, I mean, it doesn't take a huge organization to start a team.
0: Mm-mm. Not at all. Sorry, I was getting a drink of the Alani you brought me. RideCincinnati.org. We keep saying to do your own homework. You probably should, so you can see some of the teams that have formed in the past, how many people have impacted. You're already up to over 60 grand raised. There's a goal of $750,000, though, so still got work to do.
1: That's right. Yeah, we need everybody involved that we can get. It's a grassroots organization. We've raised more than $10.1 million in our 20-year history, so every dollar stays here in the community. It's a really impactful organization.
0: Again, go see how you can get involved, even if it's not getting on a bike yourself. You can also, there's Cincinnati Cancer Foundation that you are supporting, which is close to my heart. Literally, me personally, with my family, and I feel like I'm a part of some of the families where this started. Harvey Lewis, and I go back with that guy. Is he coming in the summer? Is that what I heard?
2: Yeah, he'll be here this summer and for Ride.
0: Oh, good. He's retired, right? I got another tooth that's questionable. Maybe I need him to work on that. Ride Cincinnati. We got more on this. More on Bike Month. More with Allison and Miles coming up. John down and friends on the way home.

0: Cincinnati's number one in music station, Kiss 107.1, John Dion and Friends. On the way home, plenty more to talk. Ride Cincinnati, of course, how you can get involved. Why I love this organization so much. Why I just love hanging with Allison and Miles so much. This has become a tradition now. I mean, to the point that we even have the same drinks in here. By drinks, it's not adult beverage. This is Alani. All right, relax. But we might be better off with an alcoholic beverage versus this. Because I'm flying right now.
1: Need to pick me up. Yeah.
0: This is, if Red Bull gives you wings, what does Alani give you? Jet fuel? I don't know. Allison has made this a tradition. Of course, Allison and Palm, you got Miles McDowell here with Ride Cincinnati. RideCincinnati.org. Please get there and you can check out more on this. But I do want to switch gears. You two, again, we're friends. We've gone back for years now. If I had to guess, you both have been to a lot of weddings.
2: Been to a few.
1: Yeah.
0: Whether it was your own, whether it was friends of yours and stuff. I just got back from a wedding in Napa. And luckily, I have nothing to share about cringeworthy moments at this one. It was phenomenal. Some Cincinnati friends of ours. Shout out to Jake and Alex. The DeRouses now, officially. I hope they're cool with that. That's fine. Their phones are blowing up. It was a blast hanging with them in Napa and celebrating them. Now, that doesn't mean in all the weddings that I have DJed over the years, my God, do I have a laundry list. They say you should write a book as a DJ or as a vendor, 100%. There have been some cringeworthy moments. The first one that comes to mind, I will never forget the wedding. Actually, I didn't DJ this one. This was a friend of ours that we went to, and the DJ wouldn't step up to remove the microphone from the best man that was absolutely... this guy was gone. I mean, I have never seen somebody so drunk that he was nervous, obviously, but just kept rambling. He insulted the bride at the beginning. No. And there was supposed to be like a compliment on the back end of it. Like, oh, you looked like this. But it didn't.
2: Forgot the compliment.
0: I had to run up and grab the microphone from him. Because I knew him, unfortunately. And I was like, this was... And believe it or not, that's the only time. Because I know once, you know, you get those best man speeches, the bridesmaids, and they'll get nervous and stuff like that. But this was like, I thought he was going to get thrown out of the wedding.
1: Oh, no.
0: Bad. Ever been to anything like that?
1: Yeah.
0: Allison's like, yes.
1: Wasn't me.
0: Please share.
1: Yes.
0: Please share.
1: No, so I was at a wedding and I just popped to the back room to like get something out of my bag, and the groom was showing his mother his gift from his bride. You know how that's traditional. You know, like a wedding gift. She gave her husband to be a book of boudoir photos, and he was showing it to his mother, and I walked in on that.
2: That's terribly inappropriate.
0: Whatever, Miles.
1: This is like linked out of a room so quickly.
0: I mean, teach their own. Good Lord. Okay. I mean, timing's everything. There's a lot of things to unpack there. Not the pictures. Keep those away. Miles, go ahead.
2: Yeah, I saw one of the wedding guests legitimately knock people out of the way, push them over, and fight for the bridal bouquet when it was tossed. Like an all-out fight.
0: Like,
2: it was
0: WWE, like off the corner, off the rope.
2: The father of the groom, who I was really close with, nudged me, and we all knew the boyfriend of the girl, and he was like, ooh, he's got a tough time ahead of him. Just shook his head and walked away.
0: Oh, my gosh.
2: It was uncomfortable for everyone in the wedding watching.
1: Oh, no.
0: Why is it? There's so much pressure. Tori and I were talking about this over the wedding or over the weekend. The weddings just add so much pressure to everyone's mindset. It does something to people. You say fight? Oh, you just reminded me. I did a wedding where there was a fight in the parking lot afterward.
2: Wow.
0: It was a real classy wedding, let me tell you. I'm dead serious. At the end of the night, there were cops called at the end of this wedding. I'll never forget that one. Who could forget it? 513-749-1071. Let's talk weddings. What's the cringiest one you've been to? Or the thing that you've seen that you will never forget? And then talk some joyous moments in there, too, if you'd like. Share yours. We've got those on the way next.

Said, I got drive, I don't need a car. Money really all that we fiending for. I'm doing things they ain't seen before. Bands ain't dumb, but extreme is sore. I'm a demon lord. Fall off what I ain't seen him for.

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2: Okay, so over the weekend, again, I was a part of a magical wedding. Got to spin some tunes for this, be a part of those vibes in Napa. My wife, Tori, and I got to go out there. Might have heard us as we did the show there Thursday and Friday. Now, this wedding didn't have any cringeworthy moments at all. It was unbelievable. But there have been some in the past that I've had that will live with me forever. And if I had to guess, you have those same moments. Continue to share those. 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Also, we are at that moment where I want to play some bangers for you one more time so you can hear a fresh reminder of what could have scored you tickets for Hilary Duff, TLC Salt-N-Pepa, and Pitbull. We added on Pitbull at the end. Here were those bangers again.

0: Did you know your bangers? Plenty, I mean plenty of submissions. And people that know their music out there, their bangers. This one in particular.
1: TLC, No Scrubs, 50 Cent Candy Shop, T-Pain, Buy You a Drink, and Chris Brown and T-Pain, Kiss Kiss.
0: Nailed it! Ida, hang on, bring him back. Well done! Rip, rip, rip. Remix. Am I saying that right? Ida? Walker? Ida Walker? It's got to be Ida. Ida put some money on the fact that it would be Ida. Sorry, dad jokes. If your name is Ida or of that, I-D-A, Walker, Walker, there's no way I'm saying this right. Okay, if it sounds like that, tell Ida she is the big winner of Millennial Momtage and is going to enjoy tickets for Hillary Duff, for TLC Salt-N-Pepa, and Pitbull. All three of those shows. Congratulations. And if you did submit, thank you so much for trying to play along and do your best. And if you did have those right, this was a random selection. Ida, thank you so much for listening. And if you do know her, and you can confirm that I am saying her name right, please reach out to me immediately. Tell her to call me. Congratulations. Hopefully we hear from her. In the meantime, you still can win. The winning continues with $1,000 to pay your bills and the Back to Weddings next.
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0: We're talking weddings, Cincinnati. Kiss 107.1. John, Dion, and friends. It's top of mind. Over the weekend, my wife Tori and I were fortunate enough to hang with some friends of ours. They got married in Napa over the weekends. It was awesome. Like, and I might be a little biased because I did DJ this thing. So I always go 100. Allison, you've been a part of one where I DJed, and I work very hard to make sure the couple's having a good time and stuff. But there's only so many factors you can't control.
1: True.
0: Again, this is Allison Schroeder from Palm. You've got Miles McDowell here from Ride Cincinnati. We will get back to the impact talk, but our lives have been impacted by weddings. So many of us. And memories that stick with us. Because, like I just said moments ago, I feel like weddings do something to people.
1: Yeah.
0: To all of us.
1: We go a little cuckoo.
0: The stress of it, the money that's on the line. For some, if you do some big hoopla. it adds something to you, and you're trying to figure out how to navigate this with your friends and your family, and everybody's got opinions in there. What's the cringiest thing you've seen at a wedding is what we're asking you. Chris, why don't you jump in on this? This is Chris with a K. Hey, Chris.
2: What's the cringiest thing I've seen at a wedding? Mm-hmm. A full choreographed first dance that went completely off the rails halfway through. Like, the groom didn't remember what he was doing, and she got really upset.
0: Oh, no.
2: And it just made the whole night awkward, and it was so cringe and stupid. I don't know why people do these things. You don't need, like, a perfect dance. Like, everyone thinks they're, like, the queen or something. It's so weird.
0: Hey, Chris, to each their own. Thank you. That is tough. There are, like, it's imperative, especially at a reception, that you get momentum. Like, out of the gate. If you got good momentum, like things that I'm paying attention to that I don't think other people are paying attention to, but you got this natural momentum you don't realize. And if you start off with a first dance, it's awkward. Or I was at a wedding with an ex of mine. This is probably 15, 20 years ago. And the DJ they had was just a buddy that had a playlist, one of those, or Deep iPod. Well, the first dance cut off like a minute in, and then he couldn't get the thing to work. His computer was to this hard drive wasn't talking. Oh, no. So I'm not kidding you guys. I literally had my laptop. I had my backpack with me, and I took over the wedding.
1: Hero.
0: Always wearing capes, you know, like you never know.
1: DJ
0: never,
1: hero. Who knew?
0: It was hilarious. Well, I ended up, thank you, Allison. Yes. Yeah. I'm a bask in this for a moment. Thank you so much. But it was so, that's why, man. If you're a vendor, especially a DJ, I want to shout out DJs, especially. There's so much pressure when you're on that role.
3: Oh, yeah.
0: Like, you got the whole family looking at you. You've got so much money on the line they want it to go well. They want the experience to be memorable and not for cringeworthy reasons. Do you guys have any other cringe to share?
1: You know what? I was in a wedding back in, I don't know, a long time ago, and they were trying to cut corners, and they had their sister make the cake. They left the cake out overnight, and when we came back the next day, it had melted because it was August.
3: Oh my God.
1: All over the table.
0: No.
1: Yeah.
0: Did they still eat it? Because I'd have been like, sorry, I'd have been the uncle. Like, I'll still take some.
1: Right.
0: Like, meanwhile, but yeah, like, but we play it up so big in our heads. Like, it's got to be perfect. You got to have a cake.
1: Yeah.
0: Whatever. If it's any other day, you're like, all right, no problem.
3: Melted cake is still cake. You know, it'll do in a pinch.
1: Yeah.
0: thanks, Miles. Miles said with a mustache, by the way. You still can't get it. 513-749-1071. Cringiest thing you've seen at a wedding? Was it the cake dropped on the ground? Things happen, and we want to hear about them.

0: Cincinnati's number one in music station, Kiss 107.1. John, Yon, and friends asking you to chime in here. Yes, we'll talk more Ride Cincinnati. That's what they're here for, Allison and Miles. But we're also friends. And I like to have therapy with my friends sometimes and not have to pay people. Is that all right?
1: It's just a talking session, right?
0: That's all this is, man. So we're asking you to talk to us about some weddings that you will never forget because it's living rent-free. The cringeworthy moment that took place at that wedding. Could have been your own, could have been a friend's. And what we just said off the air, Allison agreed. Like, when you're sharing yours, we're remembering things that happened to us.
2: Right.
0: At the weddings we were at. Cringiest thing you have seen at a wedding. Katrina, share yours now.
3: What is the cringiest thing I've seen at a wedding?
0: Yes.
3: It was when they said you may kiss the bride, and then the bride and groom started actually making out, in the front of the church.
0: No.
3: It was so disturbing and awkward, and I'll never get over it.
0: It's like, thanks, Katrina. I've seen that. I've had that before, too, where they had... This bride and groom that I did, see, I got so many weddings. This bride and groom walked down the aisle with Miller Lights in their hand.
2: Oh.
1: Nice.
2: Okay.
0: Like, drank at the ceremony, which was awesome. Like, I was like, oh, this would be great. But then that kiss was held out. Like, it was, I was like, all right, this song is still playing. It was held out a little. Then there's, oh, man. Guys, I could go down a rabbit hole here. What, you ever seen a ceremony where the officiant forgets to tell people to sit down?
2: Oh, yeah, yeah, yeah.
1: That was my wedding. We had all these chairs on the beach. Not one person sat down.
2: Oh, no.
1: Not one. Roy never said it.
0: Roy. Okay. Oh, God, love Roy.
1: Yeah.
0: PSA, and I tell every officiant this, if I'm working with you, do not forget to tell the people to sit down. You're so amped up, and like if you've never done it before, and you're like, oh, when they get in, the bride comes down, and they say, okay, good. Now the bride and groom are facing each other. It's like, put in big, bold red letters at the top, tell people to sit down. That for some reason, so many officiants forget this.
2: Yeah.
0: Isn't that crazy when you think of them?
2: You think they get in the middle of their spiel, and they're like, why is everybody still standing?
0: Right. They're not looking because it's tunnel vision.
2: Yeah.
0: I'm telling you, there's been so many times that has happened. So if you are getting married, which I got a wedding this weekend, shout out to Abby. And I believe the Lachey crew is going to be there too for this, Lachey Arts. If you're an officiant, never done it before, just tell people to sit down, man. In fact, that should be the first thing. You're just ready to get through it. You're ready to like, oh, I got to get through this. 513-749-1071. What's the cringiest thing you've seen at a wedding, at a reception, anything involved the nuptials? More next.

0: All right, so what I'm realizing is we're talking about weddings. Wedding season is in the air for sure. Kiss 107.1, John down in Friends. I'm with my friends Miles McDowell, Allison Schroeder, of course, Allison and Palm, Miles with Ride Cincinnati. What I'm realizing is this is more of just confessionals of John from weddings that I have DJed in the past. Because I have so many stories of things. I watched we're asking you to share the cringiest thing you have seen at a wedding. And I got more of you on hold. The talkback feature on the iHeartRadio app, you can for sure share it there too, or slide in my DMs. Watched a flower girl get bucked off a horse.
1: Ooh.
0: At one. She was okay. Like, it sounds way worse.
2: Yeah, it does.
0: Because you could tell she grew up on a farm. Oh. You could tell this little girl, I think she was at 9, 10 years old, bucked off the back, kind of landed on her butt on the ground. So it wasn't, but I mean, you got a horse coming down an aisle, y'all. There's right. Things are going to happen.
2: Right.
0: Have you ever seen that?
2: Not a horse at a wedding. No.
0: Really?
2: Yeah.
0: You need to live a little more, Allison. I
2: need to get out.
0: Miles?
1: Yeah, no.
0: Are your gears spinning now? See, this is going to be pun intended, where you see, we're talking about these stories, the cringeworthy moments, the ceremonies, the receptions, people fighting, cakes melting. Is there anything else that's coming to your guys' minds, Miles?
1: I've seen some small things, but really, if I haven't seen a lot, does that mean I'm the cringeworthy thing in most of the weddings?
0: I'm going to have to agree with that. It's like, do you have cringeworthy guests that show? Have you ever had a wedding crasher? We had a wedding crasher at ours. We didn't realize it till after the fact.
1: Really?
0: Well, Tori pointed it out to me. She was just like, do you know who that is? And I'm like, no. And then we started asking around, and then we just kind of went on with our night, which that could have been, that was really alarming now that we think about it.
2: Where did it come from?
0: Rando, I don't know. It was some woman. It was a woman and a guy. So we didn't know if it was part of the staff or, I was like, Tori, you got some deep family we don't know about? Because it ain't mine. It'd been hers for sure.
1: When you have a big wedding, it's hard to tell anyway, because I wouldn't know everyone.
0: How big was your wedding, Miles?
1: Not big. It was second marriages, so we got married on a beach in 2020 in June.
0: Oh my gosh. Like during COVID?
1: Yeah, literally. We had family that didn't come. So a small affair. It was fun. Great, actually.
0: Allison, how big was yours?
2: About 200.
0: Okay. All right. Ours was 250-ish, give or take. And we could talk about this too. Like the size of the wedding that you've been to where you were like, yes, it is better to have more people or no, a little more quaint. It obviously depends on the couple. When we look back, and we talked about this on the air last week, we wish we would have cut it down.
2: Oh, I wish I would have had a destination.
0: Yes, like, same.
2: Next time around, I tell you what.
0: We renew those vows. Telling you what, 513-749-1071. Your turn to get in on this. What's the cringiest thing you've seen at a wedding? More of your responses on the way next during wedding season.

0: the cause, the organization, and what takes place in September especially. But I told them, I was like, guys, I got to talk to you about this because it got my gear spinning, again, pun intended, about weddings that I've done in the past where there were so many cringeworthy moments. Had to remove a microphone from a best man's hand because he was so drunk he couldn't get the words out. It was just, like, man, imagine like living with that too after the fact.
1: Everybody remembers.
0: Everybody remembers that. Oh man, that's why I think that's the pressure of these weddings is because it's so memorable. And that day, we'll never forget when Dale whatever had too many.
1: Right. And everything's documented now.
0: Oh. Yeah. Right. It's in the video.
1: Right.
2: Oh. Everyone's cell phone.
0: Oh gosh. Cringiest thing you have seen at a wedding. This is another Allison. Allison, your turn.
3: So the cringiest thing I've ever seen at a wedding, it's the same thing I see at most weddings. It's a bunch of middle-aged people breakdancing or trying to any ABBA song that comes on. And the worst part is when it goes from ABBA to the Electric Slide, they still seem to think that's like really peak wedding dancing. And we need to put a stop to this.
0: Okay. Oh, wow. Allison coming in hot. Hot take, Allison.
2: Anti-Electric Slide.
0: Okay.
1: What's wrong with ABBA?
0: Okay, that's why Allison, it's good. Yep, it's good that she hung up because, wrong. ABBA slaps. ABBA, potato, potato. Telling you, take it from a DJ standpoint, and even Electric Slide is making a resurgence.
1: Gets people out.
0: Yeah, it's just all in how you package it and deliver it. Sorry, Allison, I don't want to, your hot take was accepted, but, not received well.
2: I can understand the breakdancing portion of her hot take, though, right? Like, if you've got a worm going on, although last wedding I was in, there was a big worm going on.
0: I'm telling you, Miles.
2: It was fun.
0: And I'm telling you what, I'm always looking for the worm guy. Yeah. Mm-hmm. I'm always looking for, it's usually the uncle. It is. It's the uncle that's ready to get down. And he does, DJs love the worm guy. Love the uncle. Because he doesn't care, and he's going to get everybody else.
1: Yeah.
0: Because you just want him to circle up and have a good time, and everyone's like, oh, no, I don't want to. Oh, my God, I don't want to dance yet. I don't want to, go dance.
2: Yeah.
0: So if I don't have an uncle, then it's got to be me out there.
1: Oh. Can you do the worm?
0: I didn't say that. Oh. I just mean, I'll find some dance. Usually it's a line dance or whatever. We'll get the Cupid Shuffle. I'm serious, though. You have, Electric Slide. It's still. I know it felt. Macarena's come back.
1: All these line dances. It's a thing.
0: I played Macarena at Moeller's prom and Seton's prom. They all lost their minds.
1: No way.
0: And they all did it. Isn't that cool?
1: Oh, look at
0: I think
1: that.
0: I think it's cool.
1: 90s nostalgia.
0: Oh, that's what it is. This is their throwbacks. There's it. Okay, let's all take a look in the mirror. 513-749-1071. The cringiest thing
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7: Eastbound 275 after Montgomery Road. There is an accident on the right shoulder, about a 10-minute delay as well from Lebanon Road. Also on eastbound 275, accident on the left shoulder after Alexandria Pike. And on Guest Street, accident at Lynn. I'm Eddie Zellick with traffic.
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1: Sunshine is back across the tri-state today with highs around 70 and a cool breeze. Mostly clear skies overnight with lows in the mid-40s. Warmer tomorrow with highs in the mid-70s. Rain early Wednesday and then a much warmer weekend outlook, highs in the 80s. That's your 9 First Warning Forecast. I'm meteorologist KJ Jacobs on John and Friends.
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2: Okay, so over the weekend, again, I was a part of a magical wedding. 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My wife, Tori, and I got to go out there. Might have heard us as we did the show there Thursday and Friday. Now, this wedding didn't have any cringeworthy moments at all. It was unbelievable. But there have been some in the past that I've had that will live with me forever. And if I had to guess, you have those same moments. 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Also, we are at that moment where I want to play some bangers for you one more time so you can hear a fresh reminder of what could have scored you tickets for Hilary Duff, TLC Salt-N-Pepa, and Pitbull. We added on Pitbull at the end. Here were those bangers again.

0: Did you know your bangers? Plenty, I mean plenty of submissions and people that know their music out there, their bangers. This one in particular.
1: TLC, No Scrubs, 50 Cent Candy Shop, T-Pain, Buy You a Drink, and Chris Brown and T-Pain, Kiss Kiss.
0: Nailed it! Ida, hang on, bring him back! Well done! Rip, rip, rip! Remix! Am I saying that right? Ida? Walker? Ida Walker? It's gotta be Ida. I'd put some money on the fact that it would be Ida. Sorry, dad jokes. If your name is Ida or of that, I-D-A, Walker, Walker, there's no way I'm saying this right. Okay, if it sounds like that, tell Ida she is the big winner of Millennial Momtage and is going to enjoy tickets for Hillary Duff, for TLC Salt-N-Pepa, and Pitbull. All three of those shows. Congratulations. And if you did submit, thank you so much for trying to play along and do your best. And if you did have those right, this was a random selection. Ida, thank you so much for listening. And if you do know her, and you can confirm that I am saying her name right, please reach out to me immediately. Tell her to call me. Congratulations. Hopefully we hear from her. In the meantime, you still can win. The winning continues with $1,000 to pay your bills and the Back to Wedding.
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0: Kiss 107.1, John and friends. ICYMI is on the way. In case you missed it, 4 hours of this show have gone past and flown past, mind you. We covered all kinds of content, especially cringeworthy weddings. Wedding season's in the air. We want you to share your stories so we can avoid that, too. There was another one I thought of, by the way. Allison Schroeder, Miles McDowell. Allison, of course, from Palm, and Miles here from Ride Cincinnati. We're going to get back to Ride in seconds, but I did one, and I had them on the radio after the fact. The power went out.
1: Oh, wow.
0: The hall in the middle of this.
1: Oh, no.
0: And no joke, I think we sat for 2 hours, 2.5 hours, and one of the wedding guests went down to Lowe's and bought a generator. And right as we were about to, the storm is what knocked it out, by the way. We were about to plug it in outside, literally like Chevy Chase out of Christmas Vacation. I'm going to plug this together. The lights came back on. I got home at 3:30 in the morning that night. We had to, oh.
2: Rain or shine, better or worse.
1: All
0: that
1: you
0: got to make it, yeah, got to make it memorable. Now, back to it, making it memorable at Ride Cincinnati is what you should do there, too, because this is 20 years that this has been around and has found ways to impact here locally. We didn't even really cover the story as much as I think we should have. Allison, remind us, Allison or Miles, where this started and what family really got this going.
1: Absolutely. So Ride started 20 years ago, hard to believe, by the Harris family. And they started this as a way to honor their matriarch who passed away from breast cancer. It started as a breast cancer ride. And it's just grown steadily ever since, expanding to all different types of cancers and now multiple charities, nonprofits, and cancer people doing great things in the cancer community in greater Cincinnati. Raised more than $10 million in that time.
0: Unreal. And you got a goal this year of $750,000, which I know we'll beat that goal.
2: Yeah,
0: we'll beat it.
2: We've beat that the last couple of years in a row. So we hope to do it again. We kind of start off slow and then just keep building up bigger from there.
0: Well, it's so profound when you see who and how many are willing to come out for this. But I get it when I see the family every year, mm-hmm. the Harris family. And again, I'm biased, but I know just how they're such authentic human beings. And Harvey, like every year, I just wait to roast him on the radio and hope that he's coming back to town. And it turns out he is going to come back this year in July.
2: Yeah, he'll be back this year to, he'll be back a couple times this year, I think, to celebrate. And I think he's riding with us again this year in September. And I think that's the best part about Ride. You know, it started as a family, family ride as a way to honor their mother. But I think it's become that for so many other people in the community. There are people who come to Ride every year because it's personal. You know, they have their own story. They lost their own family member. They've had their own cancer journey. Folks are actively in treatment or recovery when they're there. It's special. It's a great event.
0: Yeah, when you have those teams, they come up with the names that they're riding for that family member. That was, like you said, either in treatment or unfortunately lost.
2: Right.
0: It's really powerful, to say the least, but then also a huge celebration. Mm-hmm. It's so much fun. I promise you that. September 26th, Ride Cincinnati. And down there, we're talking Sawyer Point and Yateman's Cove. It's all throughout. You'll see it's upped each year. So we're going to talk about that, the production value and where it's at now and how impactful it is, just the experience itself. Let's get to it some more. RideCincinnati.org. John Downer Friends as we continue on with Miles and Allison coming up.
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6: Down to only one accident out there, that is eastbound on Fort Washington Way after I-75 left lane blocked off. Picking up a little slow traffic as well, southbound on 75 between Shepherd Lane and Paddock Road. It's a 5 to 10 minute delay in there. I'm Eddie Zellick with traffic. 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
29: Sunshine is back across the tri-state today with highs around 70 and a cool breeze. Mostly clear skies overnight with lows in the mid-40s. Warmer tomorrow with highs in the mid-70s. Rain early Wednesday and then a much warmer weekend outlook, highs in the 80s. That's your 9 First Warning Forecast. I'm meteorologist KJ Jacobs on John and Friends.
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Okay, I See Why Mike continues. Kiss 107.1. John Dowd and friends, in case you missed it, we were talking weddings. Cringeworthy ones especially. If you had some things that happened at your wedding or a friend of yours' wedding, please continue to share those. Revisit some of the responses that we got earlier on. My friends Allison and Miles have been hanging with me talking about Ride Cincinnati. I do want to get back to that too, because this cause is incredibly close to my heart and has been for almost the past decade that I've been there to host, be a part of this in September. Let's get back to it after this. John and friends. They say the

0: It is an absolute family affair. 20 years of Ride Cincinnati and now benefiting Cincinnati Cancer Foundation, which then that casts a wider net. John and friends, as we continue on talking with my friends Allison from Palm, as well as Miles, of course. Yes, he has the perfect name to be a part of Ride Cincinnati. We've
1: well,
0: noticed
1: thank you
0: that.
1: Very much.
0: Yeah, and the perfect mustache for the icing on the cake. Handlebar mustache, ready to rock. I think you should get something going next year. If, like, even if that wasn't real, yeah. I would do it.
1: Well, you know, the thing is now I can't shave. My wife is going to hate you because now I feel it's been hyped up, you know, out to the masses here in Cincinnati.
0: It's so great, though, man. It's great. Creating awareness however you can. And that's exactly what Ride Cincinnati has done. You said over $10 million that's been raised.
1: Yeah, it's really been a strong group of supporters that have helped Ride Cincinnati get where we have. And the impact for the greater Cincinnati community. All the money stays local and fuels cancer research, education, and care right here in greater Cincinnati and northern Kentucky.
0: Okay, so take us to the day. September 26th. What's it looking like at Sawyer Point and Yateman's Cove?
1: Yeah, start line. The first leg of riders who will go out 60 miles, they leave at 7:30. We stagger start times. We have a 60, 50, 30 mile, and then a 4 mile closed course, no cars, fun ride around downtown Cincinnati.
0: Yeah.
1: We all finish back at Sawyer Point. Big giant celebration and party. We have you DJing and interviewing folks. And 20 or so food vendors, food trucks, free drinks. It's all included in your registration fee.
0: And you had mentioned this year I'll actually be able to get like some firsthand accounts and I get to be the Ryan Seacrest of it, right?
2: Yeah, it's like John and Friends Live.
0: Let's go.
1: Right. Take the chains off.
0: I don't know if you... Hey, you tread lightly, friend. I'm so excited for that because I get firsthand perspective, talk to people that were either riding or families that were impacted by this. That's going to be so powerful. So fun.
1: And there's so many people down there who want to share their story
0: and
1: are just, I mean, truly, like you said, it's a celebration of life.
0: RideCincinnati.org. If you want to learn how you can get involved outside of, if let's say you can't make it to that date, no problem. It's all year around.
2: Mm-hmm. Yep. This is bike month. I mean, we've got activities throughout the month. If you check out our social media, especially Breakfast on the Bridge this Friday.
0: Get it going. Again, RideCincinnati.org. Do your own homework there. 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John and friends. Okay, more next.
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0: Cincinnati, you are the reason I have a job. Thank you so much for being a part of this show, not just today, but any day that you tune in. Again, trying to make it worth your while. 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Don't let it spread. 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You don't need all that. Okay, tomorrow, back with tickets. Haley Williams, of course, Haley of Paramore, September. She's at Riverbend. And Tasty Tuesday. We'll get after it again with some friends on the show. John Dunn and Friends.
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4: It took the better part of 30 years for the Sanderson sisters to cast more spells between the original Hocus Pocus and the 2022 Disney Plus sequel. But we won't have to wait nearly that long for the third one.
5: Not even close. Hocus Pocus 3 is officially in the works, according to Variety. And it's no surprise after the sequel absolutely shattered streaming records, raking in, 2.7 billion minutes of views on its opening weekend alone.
6: And that was due in part to Disney convincing all the original Sanderson sisters. We got Bette Midler, Sarah Jessica Parker, and Kathy Najimy to sign on for that sequel. And they're wisely signing the entire trio back up for Hocus Pocus 3.
4: And Bette herself has been vocal about shooting this installment sooner than later after reading an early draft of the third script and deeming it brilliant.
6: And fans feel the same way. We absolutely do not want to wait another 30 years.
4: It's also possible, given how popular Hocus Pocus 2 was, the new one will get released into theaters, movie theaters, but it's still too early to know for sure. Either way, grab your broomstick. It's happening.
3: That's direct from Hollywood.
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15: 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If it's got to be clean, it's got to be Tide.
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0: All right, I was going to look up on the internet and tell you the average price of gas per gallon in the state of Ohio, but I don't feel like making you any sadder than you already are on this Monday. It's Matt Holiday on Kiss 107.1. Let's make someone happy and pay him $1,000, because that's what we do, man. We pay your bills. Cassidy, you want some of that?
1: Oh, my
0: because
1: gosh. Are you kidding me?
0: You're this hour's winner.
1: Oh, my gosh. That's amazing.
0: Congratulations.
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0: Yo, hey, you just won $1,000 for listening to your favorite radio station. It is pretty cool. And you know what's even cooler? Is that you're going to win because we do it again at 8 p.m. Keep us on.
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So, a little sad for this guy. Had to cancel a lot of his tour dates. But Post Malone said, guys, I want to put all my effort into this new album that he's working on. Posty, we are ready when you're ready. 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